0: volatile fires. Governor Bob Ferguson says his state is going through a dire situation.
1: It's just so heartbreaking to realize that one of these fires that has been especially devastating, that an arrest was made for arson, the fact that this could be human caused, intentionally caused, it's hard to find words for, I think, what that means for the people of our state.
0: Around 65,000 residents in Spokane County have been evacuated. Smoke from the wildfires is affecting air quality in Washington, Oregon, and Idaho. Health Canada has authorized Moderna to launch its first phase of clinical trials for an Ebola vaccine. It targets the Bundibugyo form of the virus that caused this year's outbreak in the Democratic Republic of Congo. It's already considered the second deadliest on record, with at least 1,700 deaths. The Bundibugyo strain is a rare form of Ebola that currently has no approved vaccines or treatments. A Canadian company is rushing to control the damage of a software flaw that led to hackers stealing Bitcoin from thousands of people. In all, more than $100 million worth of cryptocurrency was stolen. Nisha Patel has more.
2: The digital robbery involves cold card wallets, a physical device made by a Canadian company called CoinKite. Bitcoin owners used cold card to store a seed phrase, essentially a password, to their cryptocurrency. Cybersecurity analyst Ritesh Kotak says hackers discovered that there was a flaw in how cold card generated user seed phrases.
3: However, they were able to reverse engineer it, figure it out, and therefore get access to the wallets and drain individuals' Bitcoin accounts.
2: It's especially notable because Cold Card is not connected to the internet, which is supposed to make it extra secure. Kotak says these days there are no guarantees.
3: Hackers will figure out a way to exploit any type of vulnerabilities.
2: The CEO of CoinKite says he knows an apology won't return anyone's funds, and the company has to earn back users' trust. Nisha Patel, CBC News, Toronto.
0: To Quebec now.
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0: A few residents might see their hearts go on all the way to Paris. Lotto Quebec is giving people the chance to win a trip to the French capital to see Celine Dion in concert. Two winners and a guest each will receive a pair of tickets, hotel accommodation, and a luggage set. The lottery is on for the next 6 weeks. This is her first tour since being diagnosed with stiff person syndrome. She will perform for 10 nights at the La Défense Arena. That's the world this hour. For CBC News, I'm Gina Louise Phillips. Thanks for listening.
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8: Hi, I'm Errol Nazareth, and you're listening to Frequencies, a show for the musically curious, where you'll discover grooves and rhythms from every corner of Canada and the world. Wedding season is in full swing across Canada. Bouquets are flying, champagne glasses are clinking, and chances are, Cool and the Gang celebration is keeping the dance floor packed. On today's show, we're treating you to popular wedding songs from around the world. You'll hear a Syrian singer who went from playing traditional village weddings to performing at international music festivals, a timeless ballad that's a staple at many Chinese weddings, and a song urging guests at a Balkan wedding to leave their guns at home. Welcome to the Wedding Bells edition of Frequencies. The global disco craze of the late 70s, remember that, took on a distinctly local flavor in Egypt. Local musicians put their unique twist on disco and release the

on cassettes. You know, tapes, remember those? And you could buy these at small shops in the streets of Cairo. These cassettes were played at home during birthdays, on long drives to the Red Sea, and at weddings. You can hear many of these songs on a great little compilation titled AML Disco. Now, picture yourself at a wedding near the Red Sea in Egypt and

0: How cool, eh?
1: Egyptian disco, only on Frequencies. You heard Firkin Americana Show with their song Steve Albi. That's on the compilation titled AML Disco, Egyptian Disco, Boogie and Jill Cassettes, 1978-1992. DJ Disco Arabesco spent 8 years compiling this collection of songs that have never been released on vinyl. The cover, it's pretty cool, features a ghetto blaster, a floating pink cassette tape, and a few people who were at his parents' wedding. Before Omar Suleiman began playing festivals around the world, he was one of Syria's most sought-after wedding singers. His profile skyrocketed across the Arab world about 20 years ago when he released a song called Kataba. In it, a groom asks the girl's family, not the woman herself, for her hand in marriage. Her father agrees, but lays down several conditions. They include a ride in a new Mercedes on their wedding day, a kilo of gold, a honeymoon in Damascus and Paris, and a wedding dress made in London. That's quite the list. Here's Omar Suleiman.

two families on behalf of their children who may or may not know each other. Let us rejoice. That's what Hava Nagila means in Hebrew. It's also the title of one of the world's best-known Jewish folk songs and a staple at weddings. As soon as it begins, people join hands, form a circle, and dance. You're about to hear a version by Boban Markovic, the Serbian trumpeter, is one of the most celebrated musicians to emerge from the Romani brass tradition. We love the Balkan energy he brings to this timeless classic.

0: Boban Markovic and his orchestra getting the wedding party in a frenzy that has to be the rowdiest version of Hava Nagila I've ever heard. Okay, the vows are over, the cake's been cut, and now it's time for the music. Today, we are celebrating love through wedding music from around the globe. I'm your host, Errol Nazareth. Frequencies is available on demand on the CBC Listen app. I hope the rude boys don't bring their guns to the wedding. That's the chorus of No Guns to the Wedding by the Albanian brass band Fanfare Tirana. Firing into the air at a wedding is common in some parts of the Balkans. But what may seem like a celebration has led to many people being killed or injured by stray bullets. To help change the culture, a regional non-profit launched a campaign called Don't Ruin the Party to encourage people to celebrate without gunfire. Fanfare Tirana added their voices to that message with this choice anthem featuring England's Transglobal Underground.
1: The drinks are to be served. All you guests have arrived. Take your place.

know what? I can't imagine dancing that fast to that song. That's pretty hectic. Nizo Alimov, the song that you'd hear at a Roma Macedonian wedding. He was born in Macedonia, played brass bands for 17 years before moving to Canada. And speaking of brass bands, they've been popular in India since the 18th century. Now, if you're visiting a big city or a small village in India, there's a good chance we'll see big groups in uniforms performing at wedding processions, national events, and religious ceremonies. I recall watching these bands take over main streets in Bombay, where I spent my formative years. It was quite the spectacle. This song is on the soundtrack of Monsoon Wedding, and it takes me back to those sights and sounds.

love lots of horns. That was Bharat from the Monsoon Wedding soundtrack. The score was created by Michael Dana, who's Canadian. Monsoon Wedding is a wonderful film. It's about how a wedding can bring a family together, but can also bring long-buried secrets out into the open. Here now is another song from

0: Delhi.com. Fascinating track. It's on the Monsoon Wedding soundtrack. Do you know someone getting married this summer? If they're looking for unique songs to add to their wedding playlist, hey, share a Wedding Bells episode with them. Frequencies is the name of the show. It's available anytime on the CBC Listen app. Kalandar is one of few groups in Canada that are keeping the ancient polyphonic singing tradition of rural Ukraine alive. Here's Stefanie Voloshin telling us about the song you're going
1: to
0: hear.
1: The song you're about to hear is a wedding song called Oi Polya Polya from the Sumy region of northeast Ukraine. This song is traditionally sung by women called Korovaynitsi, a group of around seven women who would come to the bride's house specifically to knead and roll out the dough for the traditional Ukrainian wedding bread. This is just one of many songs specific to this custom. The wedding bread is called a korovai. It's a braided loaf of bread decorated with birds made of dough that represent the newlyweds and their families, and a fresh wreath of periwinkle, which symbolizes eternal love and purity. We dedicate this song to all the heroes in this region who are bravely fighting to defend Ukraine and its beautiful culture, language, and traditions. Slava Ukraini, heroyam slava. Enjoy. Whoa.

beautiful harmonies, eh? It was music by Kalendar. They say the tradition of Ukrainian women's polyphonic singing is a remarkably diverse cultural treasure that has long been unjustly marginalized. Even before Russia's full-scale invasion, the tradition was already under threat of disappearing. You're tuned to the Wedding Songs edition of Frequencies. No gifts required, just your best moves. All right, imagine a wedding on a small island in the middle of the Baltic Sea. That's where our next piece takes us, to Runu Island off the coast of Estonia. Bride's Dance is based on two traditional wedding songs that accompany the dances of the bride, the groom, and their wedding party. A trio called Runo have updated those songs. Check it out.

0: Lovely. Bride's Dance by Runo. In the video for the song, you'll see women from Runo Island knitting as they walk. Women were responsible for keeping daily life going while their husbands were away at sea, and knitting was something they did almost constantly while walking or working in the fields. From one wedding tradition to another, here's a traditional wedding song of the Xhosa people of South Africa. It became popular all over the world thanks to Miriam Makeba.
1: In my native village in Johannesburg, there is a song that we always sing when a young girl gets married. It's called the Click Song by the English, because they cannot say, "Omotwane."

unmistakable voice of Miriam Makeba. The title of that song translates to Knock Knock Beetle. These beetles get their name from the distinctive knocking sound they make to attract a mate. In Xhosa culture, they're believed to bring good luck. Let's listen to one of the most famous and beloved Chinese songs ever written. Hard to believe, but the composer almost chucked it out. He thought that the song, The Moon Represents My Heart, was terrible. Luckily, a close friend disagreed. He wrote the lyrics, pitched it to a record label, and the song was recorded by a Taiwanese singer. Not much happened, but then a few years later, Teresa Teng recorded a version which blew up in China. Check it out.

0: recently discovered that song and loved it the first time I heard it. The Moon Represents My Heart by Teresa Teng. You are sampling wedding music from Africa to China on Frequencies on the CBC. When one of her grandmothers passed away, Andrea Romolo began exploring the folk music of southern Italy. That exploration sparked a deeper journey into questions of home, family and belonging, and led to Andrea's album titled The South. Here's Andrea telling us the story behind one of her songs.
1: Bella Ci Dormi is an Italian serenata, or a love serenade. And these are traditionally southern Italian love songs sung by young men outside the windows of their beloveds, hopefully rousing them from their sleep and professing their undying love and wish to marry. And even though my grandfather had developed Alzheimer's in his later years, he still remembered the serenata that he sang to my grandmother outside of her window until his dying day. I decided to cover this song, and my version was dedicated to my grandmother, who was my matriarch and left this earth a few years ago, hopefully rousing her from her eternal sleep and hoping that she's listening outside of her window. Hello.

Italy's most beloved traditional dance tunes and a fixture at weddings. It was Andrea Colombari's take on Tarantella Napoletana. The tradition is that everyone forms a large circle while dancing and clapping their hands, and the bride and groom enter the middle of the circle to perform the Tarantella dance. Analia is the first to admit that she's a hopeless romantic. You need proof? Her wedding vows inspired the lyrics of the song you're about to hear. Here are a few lines. There's so much clarity in your gaze. There's so much freedom in the way you know how to love me. And I dream of sunrises with your lips that give honey. And now every morning, I long to wake up wrapped in your skin. This is Yo Contigo.

and Aaliyah with Yo Contigo, which means me with you. And that is a wrap on the Wedding Songs edition of Frequencies. Thanks for listening, and thanks to the Frequencies team, Ruben Mann and JJ Laborde. Come through next week for another hour of music and stories from here, there, and everywhere. Stay cute.

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Puff, puff. A 420 anthem for back in the day when all we needed was ba ba ba ba ba ba da. Yep, back in the day when things were cool and THC wasn't through the roof. Erykah Badu, that was music born of her frustrated artist tour that took place early 2003. And at the time, she was suffering from writer's block. So this whole tour was a big experiment to embrace improvisation and just wait for something to click. She called the experience good, fun, therapy, and church. The songs conceived during that tour would then be included on Worldwide Underground. Off that, you heard Back in the Day, Puff. And that's how I'm going to kick off your show. Welcome to it. My name is Angeline Tetuayo. So after releasing 12 albums as a solo artist, Chaka Khan is about to drop her 14th solo album. It's called Shockzilla. It's her first album in 7 years. And that might seem like a long time between albums, but it's really not when you think about 2019's Hello Happiness. There was a 13-year gap between that album and the one before it. But it was a time that Chaka Khan needed to get her life right, primarily kicking her longtime addiction to prescription medication, which she did. And the thing that really helped her stick to this sobriety was the death of her good friend Prince, who also inspired her to make new music. So this was the lead single from Hello Happiness, where she introduced the new and improved Chaka Khan. Here is Like Sugar.

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1: Get your money, baby.

0: Yeah, I'm really that girl. 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
1: Lucala, basically distilling motivation into 2 minutes and 23 seconds. You heard GYM, get your money. I'm Angeline Tetteweo. The anniversary of the release of Beyoncé's Renaissance album just passed. It's the

4-year anniversary. 4 has always been a number that Beyoncé and the Carters hold near and dear. Beyoncé and Jay-Z got married on April 4th, you know, the fourth day of the fourth month. They both got the Roman numeral 4 tattooed on their ring fingers. The Roman numeral 4 is represented by an I and a V. IV, which is Blue Ivy's middle name. In numerology, 4 is the life path marked by accomplishment through hard work, attention to detail, tenacity, and belief in yourself, which really does sound very much like Beyoncé, whose birthday is the 4th of September, exactly 1 month from today. So, on this fourth day of August, here's Virgo's Beyoncé.

0: That sound comes to you from a Juno-nominated musician from the city of Edmonton. His name is Arden, and the track is called High Demand. This next one's from Claremont II. He's a rapper from Toronto. You know, simply calling him a rapper doesn't do Claremont II justice. He's a producer. He's a visual artist. He's a creative director, a photographer, a videographer, and more recently, an actor. He made his film debut in a new film called Box Gutter, which was released in theaters just a couple months ago. Claremont II's lens is singular. His art is pure, and he'll be performing live for the first time in a minute. So if you happen to be listening from the city of Toronto right now, you live in or around that area, there's a free summer music festival going down Saturday, August 8th at Trillium Park, featuring some very exciting performances, including one from Claremont II. Off his latest release called They Said It Would Rain, ... here is Born to Be.
1: I know it's only been a week, but it's love. This gon' sound extreme, but it's

Willow Smith. She said that song is inspired by the divine feminine. You know, there once was a time when goddesses were abundant, but patriarchal, sociopolitical, and spiritual systems have obliterated this energy, leading to a devastating imbalance that has resulted in the broken world we now live in. Willow has crafted a song that feels like a gift to be sacrificed at the altar of the divine mother archetype so that creation, compassion, wisdom, and transformation may soon reign. That was She's My Religion. I'm Angeline Tetaweo. You're listening to The Block on CBC Music. I'm going to take you back with a one-hit wonderful from Nivea, who recently revealed that she's undergoing cancer treatment for leukemia. She has a type of leukemia.

leukemia that in its early stages is treated as a chronic condition that responds well to treatment. And so far, that is the case for Navia, who said she's also back in school learning the art of audio engineering. Here she is with Don't Mess With My Man.

0: another classic from the early 2000s era. Craig David's album Born to Do It is about to celebrate its 26th birthday next week. You heard 7 days. So this next selection is from a Polaris and Juno-winning musician named Debbie Friday. It's a Lucy she dropped between her Polaris-winning album and her Juno-winning album, proving her forward momentum and upward trajectory. And it was during this in-between time that she stopped by this show for a chat, and I got to ask her about how the Polaris win impacted her perspective. Did it change post-win? And here is what she had to say.
1: I'd say, like, pre-win, I was more so focused on the stuff, like on the things, like, okay, I need to get this award, I need to get like this accolade, I need to get like this review in this magazine, and like that type of stuff. It was like really the stuff, a little bit more like materialist. Versus now, I feel like I'm so much more focused almost on, like, I want to say the spiritual dimension of like actually putting out music. So it's like, is this true? Is this honest? Is this clear? Is this me expressing myself like fully authentically as possible in the moment? And it's more about the work, and it's also more about the connection with my fans and the people that support me. I feel so much more grounded in that this time around than I did before, because I've just been paying attention differently.
0: That was Debbie Friday talking about what changed for her following her win at the Polaris Music Prize. If you want to hear more of our conversation or listen to any of the interviews that air on the show, simply go to cbcmusic.ca/theblock and click on segments. Here is Debbie Friday with

track's called All Yours. 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They are partners in life, love, and music, and together they are known as Trippy. With this song, we find ourselves in the middle of a friction-filled back and forth, a quote-unquote heated lyrical exchange about betrayal and broken trust. The track also interpolates a classic from En Vogue, and when you hear it, I think you'll know it.

Love is a vulnerable thing. It's always good to be reassured that the feeling is mutual. That was music from PJ Morton, who, in addition to his work with Maroon 5, is an outstanding solo artist, and he recently released a double album called Saturday Night, Sunday Morning. It's a marriage of the secular and the spiritual. One half of the project is an R&B album, the other a gospel album, and it actually shares a title with his memoir as well. You heard Mutual. I'm Angeline Tetteweo. You're listening to The Block on CBC Music. Got some reggae vibes now from a new crop of Jamaican artists who is creating reggae music that stands on the shoulders of the classics and the legends. These are young people writing from their own perspective in a modern world, in a Jamaica that is different than the one of Bob Marley's day. So coming up, music from Mortimer. But first, it is Lila Ike in collaboration with Protégé, who is really creating a community and platform to uplift and nurture these young musicians. Both Mortimer and Lila Ike deliver their version of the Feel It rhythm. Here is What It Feels Like.

That is Sonic Affirmation. Can't stop star from shine. Dex adapts, coming through the fire, through the storm, through the thick of it. You heard shine. This next selection is from an amazing rapper out of London named Annie. She is actually in the city of Toronto recently, and CBC Music went to the show to film it. So if you want to check that out, just visit CBC Music's YouTube channel. So this was a surprise single she dropped late last year, which came about after she got to thinking about consumerism and labor and class struggles. Annie makes music that makes you think using an uncommon cadence and a laid-back flow. The delivery of her existential crisis comes off smooth like silk. Here is Selfridges.

The eye of the storm is peaceful but deceptive, as it's only a reprieve. That's new music from Shove, who's out on the road with a show tonight in Montreal. August 15th, he'll be in Toronto. And on August 17th, he is part of the Mi'kmaq Summer Games in Indian Brook, Nova Scotia. Featuring Natasha Fisher, you heard Eye of the Storm. Evangeline Tedeweo. Recently ran into this next artist while I was in Calgary. His name is Junior T. He is a Polaris-nominated producer and artist originally from Toronto. But he recently relocated to Calgary and is really excited about the music scene there. So that makes me very excited to see what blooms forth from this new seed now transplanted into that city. Junior T released Studio Monk about 6 years ago. And that's where you'll find this. Featuring Elijah Dax. This is Ooh-Wee.

is DJ SB in collaboration with Keys and Crates and Quincy. Track is called Signs. As I come to my last few for you this Tuesday evening, this next track is from Amma. She's a singer-songwriter from the UK and just released a self-titled album. It's not her first album, but it's her first album where she feels like it's deserving of her name because it's her realest album yet. She calls herself a reformed avoidant, and I'm assuming that means her attachment style. It's an attachment style that's marked by extreme independence, shying away from emotional intimacy, and then ghosting situations when they get serious. But now she believes it's not worth it. And it's actually something that will stop you from growing into the best version of yourself. So here's the new version, the new and improved vulnerable version of Amma.

0: you for loving me, Mommy. I appreciate you. You're the best mommy in the whole wide world. And I love you so much.
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It's like he recognized what was lacking in the world and made a song to put some of that energy back into it. Hopefully you felt it. That was EJ Jones with La More Love. And with that, your show's about to be a wrap. You've been listening to The Block on CBC Music, heard every weeknight on radios right across the country. Thank you so much for tuning in. My name's Angeline Tetawayo. Leaving you with a new tune that came our way via Put Me on the Block. Now, that's the email address where you can send your submission for consideration for airplay. If you decide to go this route, please include all your information. 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Pack it all up. 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So this is from Khadija Lopez. She's an emerging singer-songwriter from the city of Toronto, and she said this song is about the unspoken rules women recognize when navigating personal relationships. Check it out. First time on the block. Once again, Khadija Lopez. This is Girl Code. Peace and love. Talk soon.

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1: Microphone check. 1, 2, 1, 2. Hey, it's Odario Williams, transmitting to you direct from downtown Toronto tonight. You're listening to CBC Music. This is After Dark. Now, I've got just the right soundtrack for you, whether you're putting an end to things, or maybe you're starting all over again. Well, however you slice it, I've got music for the nightlife types and the lovers of a good storyteller. Let's kick things off with Bad, Bad, Not Good, featuring good friend Charlotte Day Wilson. The tune's called In Your Eyes.

Did you recognize that melody? An awesome cover tune performed by Elisipi in her native Inuktitut language. She basically made an album of cover songs, classic pop songs that are connected to her childhood. What you just heard was Elisipi performing Cyndi Lauper's 1984 hit, Time After Time, in Inuktitut. Very cool. It's After Dark on CBC Music. I'll play a track by the Slim Kings. Now, they are a soul rock trio out of Brooklyn. They released an album called Super Love. These three are just good friends, talented friends that tend to make music for film and television, and sometimes they'll keep a good piece for themselves. I think that's a good idea. This track is called C'est Si Facile. Here's the Slim Kings.

That was Claro with Sexy to Someone. This is After Dark on CBC Music. Up next is Mo Kenny, originally from Dartmouth, Nova Scotia. Now, they released a project a couple years ago titled From Nowhere. Great stuff. Folky sounds, alt country, and hazed out lo-fi pop. Now, this project means a lot to them because they used it to acknowledge their past failures, but also used these songs to remind themselves that, well, you're not always going to get it right, but you can always keep trying. Here's Mo Kenny with From Nowhere.

a solid band coming out of Toronto. They're called Burrs. Now, they listened to a lot of 70s music before recording that, particularly Crosby, Stills, Nash & Young. You can hear the influence in all the best ways possible. Again, that was Burrs, a track coming off their record Significance Otherness. That's their second album. The track you just heard is called All the Stops. I'm your late night host, Odario. We'll keep things moving with Freddie V and the Foundation coming out of Montreal. This track features Soft Feeling. It's called For the Vibe.

quite a talented artist coming out of Alberta. You just heard Vissia, who's from Edmonton. And every time I listen to Vissia, I find out there's a completely different vibe happening there. And that's really cool. She does a little

this and a whole lot of that. Well, that sexy, bouncy tune was titled On My Mind. You should check out more work from Vicia. Well, we'll keep it Alberta with this next artist. Coming out of Calgary, here's Mariel Buckley. Now, she says she tends to write songs for the underdog. I like that. Well, coming off her project, Strange Trip Ahead, here's Mariel Buckley with Lucky.

a drifty piece by Francis Forever. It's called Space Girl. It's after dark. Let's get into our moment of soul song right about now. This one goes back to the mid-90s R&B. 90s R&B is literally a category of its own. A great category at that. And there was quite a boy band era happening in the mid-90s as well. You had Boyz II Men, Jodeci, Bell Biv DeVoe. Well, I'll play your track by Drew Hill. This one features Jermaine Dupri, who produced the track. I'll play you the remix to their track, In My Bed. Now, this version samples the Les Pamplemousses' 76 hit, Gimme What You Got. It's a bumpin' tune. It was played a lot in nightclubs in the mid-90s. Here's Drew Hill.

Smooth Stuff by Aquila. It's called Focus. Hey, I hope you're enjoying your night wherever you may be. Just happy that you've got the radio on. Hopefully in your cozy abode, maybe with a book and a blanket. Or, hey, maybe there's people running around. Maybe your home is chaotic. I'm happy to soundtrack that as well. Now, while the chaos is taking place, you can write me a note. Let me know how you're doing, where you're listening from, what you might be up to. It's always great to hear from you. You can send that note to afterdark@cbc.ca. Here's Peter Katz with Bringing Down the Walls.

bringing down the walls again.

sweet stuff. That's British star Olivia Dean, and her star just keeps rising. In fact, she just won the Grammy for Best New Artist, and it is well deserved. What you just heard is coming off her record, The Art of Loving. That track is about the push and pull of exploring your independence in dating. It's called Nice to Each Other. Again, that was Olivia Dean. It's After Dark on CBC Music. Here is Vancouver's Teen Days, a song that he wrote in his kitchen, looking out into the backyard, just thinking about life, thinking about turning 40, thinking about his baby, thinking about his wife of 10 years, just thinking about life and being appreciative of all of it. And he pieced this one together while thinking about that. And I like that. Here's Teen Days with Backyard.

You just heard the Surefire Soul Ensemble with La Solas. I'm your late night host, Odario. Up next is a producer coming out of Cleveland named Monster Rally. Interesting choice of a stage name for record collector Ted Feigen. He started his career just collecting vinyl from all over the world. And as a producer, he decided to sample some of that vinyl and recreate some sounds that he loves. Well, in this case, he was going for a Brazilian sound. In fact, he works with a popular Brazilian vocalist, Sessa, on this one. Here's Monster Rally.

so lovely. So lovely indeed. A hot tune by a young artist out of Mississauga, Ontario. Her name is Luna L. And she's had a great couple of years so far. In 2024, she was nominated for a Juno Award for Traditional R&B Soul Recording of the Year. And what makes it so special is she's one of the youngest Canadians to do so. She was only 18 years old at the time. Well, what you heard was one of her latest recordings called Certainty of Life. Again, that was Luna L. It's After Dark on CBC Music. I'm your host, Odario, spinning tunes till 1 a.m.

I tell you, I just love the voice, the vibe, the storytelling of British artist Ben Howard. He's just so good. Well, the track you just heard is quite an important one, a standout tune in his catalog, because at the time, just prior to that, he experienced a TIA, a mini stroke. He was 35 at the time, and he says he was sitting in his garden. He just found himself unable to think clearly and unable to form sentences or speak. So he got himself checked out, and there it was. He had a mini stroke. Well, shortly after that, he took some time. He went to the south of France to write some music, and that tune was the first one he wrote, titled Couldn't Make It Up. Again, that was Ben Howard. You're listening to After Dark. Up next is American band Brain Story with Nobody But You.

Such a master on the saxophone. You just heard Braxton Cook with Not Everyone Can Go. It's After Dark on CBC Music. I'll play you a track by The Deep Dark Woods, originally from Saskatoon. This is coming off their latest project, The Circle Remains. A lot of 70s influence here, including the fact that it was recorded on analog tape. I just love that. Well, this tune, it's titled Ruby. It's a standout track for me on the record. Here's The Deep Dark Woods. Ruby, take it easy on me. I'm not that young anymore. My brain keeps shifting around and around as the evening is shutting down.

A beautiful piece by Toronto composer Alaskan Tapes. That's the stage name for Brady Kendall. Some great stuff by Alaskan Tapes, including the track you just heard. It was a 2022 release. Now, they were going for a layered piano loop thing, the same way guitar players like to loop their guitars, especially on stage. Well, that's what Alaskan Tapes is doing. I think it's a great job. The track you just heard is titled Library Fields. You should check out more work by them. For now, we'll keep things moving with Toro. This one's called Great Minds.

You're checking out the sounds of Washed Out. That track's called Wait On You. I'm your late night host, Odario. Hey, I hope you're enjoying the nighttime journey. Well, if you are on some kind of journey, maybe you're doing some traveling without even moving, I still suggest you take the long road. No shortcuts. It's much more valuable that way. This next track's by Arlo Parks. It's called Two-Sided. Check it out.

You're listening to After Dark on CBC Music. I hope you're enjoying these sounds, pumping out your speaker boxes and music devices. Well, on this program, you'll hear Canadian artists that you may not have heard of before, but I think you should listen to. I've got Jeanette King on the way, Lori Cullen coming up, Sunday Club, and more. Up next is Canadian Indigenous star Jaylee Wolfe with What It Felt Like to Forgive You.

You just heard Mount Kimby featuring King Cruel with Empty and Silent. I'm your host, Odario, on the MIC. Here's a favorite Canadian artist of mine these days. It's the works of Jeanette King. It's coming off her record, Incantation. Now, she started off her career as an R&B singer in Vancouver, quite a regular in the local scene there. Now she spends her time in Montreal doing just the same, being an awesome fixture in a music scene. This track is called When That's Gone. Here's Jeanette King.

Bannatyne. It kind of hits home because I grew up near Bannatyne Street in Winnipeg. So my eyes lit up when I saw the title, that's for sure. Well, this song, they say, is about a toxic chain reaction of insecurity. It's about one leading to a continuous and seemingly cyclical yet irreversible end. It's called Nuclear Fallout. Here is Sunday Club.

tell you, I just love the beats and bass lines of Toronto producer O'Buxom. Now, it's a fun story about O'Buxom and how she got into making beats in the first place. She was working at a local Toronto community center, and they had a beat-making session there, a little workshop, and she decided to take part in the workshop and fell in love with making hip-hop beats. Now she's making her own, like the track you just heard, titled Own Your Truth. Again, that was O'Buxom. It's After Dark on CBC Music. Up next is Eliza Rose working with Opidon. Here's Too Slow All Night.

That was Metronomy, a fabulous British producer working with Porridge. It's called Petite Boy. It's After Dark on CBC Music. Hey, if you intend on staying up real late tonight, I mean real late, you can always check out the 24-hour playlists. You can go to cbcmusic.ca/playlists. You'll see there's over 200 lists you can choose from, all types of themes and moods, genres and styles. And of course, there's playlists that represent the programs here on CBC Music, like, say, Formidable. You've got Frequencies, Reclaimed, The Block, Saturday Night Jazz, Tempo. And there's the After Dark playlist. Can't miss that because it's so fabulous. I'm just saying. Here's an artist that's on the After Dark playlist. It's Sharon Van Etten with Close to You.

gorgeous stuff. Absolutely gorgeous. You just heard a band called Complete Mountain Almanac. Now, they are a power pack band, which starts with brothers Aaron Dessner and Bryce Dessner. You may know those two from the band The National. Well, they teamed up with their sister, Jessica Dessner. It's a beautiful thing. It's a family affair. They're also working with Swedish composer Rebecca Kärrjort. Now, I loved the ancient myth Baroque pop style that you just heard. That track is titled February. Again, the band is called Complete Mountain Almanac. It's after dark, and we'll keep it gorgeous with this next piece. It's by Kevin Hearn. Now, you may know him as a member of Bare Naked Ladies. He's a fantastic pianist and songwriter. He was inspired by a trip that he took to Jamaica. Now, the idea was to seek out semi-abandoned pianos in spaces that were said to be haunted and just improvise, write songs. Here's one of them. Coming off his record, Portland Parish, here's Kevin Hearn with Morning Papaya.

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1: Really, the fundamental ultimate mystery, the only thing you need to know to understand the deepest metaphysical secret is this. That for every outside, there is an inside. And for every inside, there is an outside. And although they are different,

What is esoteric, what is profound, and what is deep is what we will call the implicit. What is obvious and on the open is what we will call the explicit.

The Mandingo style takes a strong back and total breath control. If properly mastered, one's skin becomes impervious to swords, spears, and fire, even bullets. Ultimately, one becomes...

0: From CBC News, the World This Hour, I'm Mike Miles. Critical votes are still being counted in Michigan, one of five states holding primary elections Tuesday. These votes are seen as a test for the Democratic Party's future. Will they stick with a moderate representative or go progressive? Steve Futterman reports.
1: This is one of the most closely watched races in the nation. Democrats deciding who their candidate will be in this November's U.S. Senate race, a race that could determine which party controls the U.S. Senate. So a lot's at stake. The final votes are still being counted. But right now, the so-called progressive candidate, Abdul El-Sayed, has a narrow lead over the more establishment moderate candidate, Haley Stevens. She's a current member of the House. Now, no winner's been declared, but the New York Times says its analysis shows El-Sayed is the likely winner. Now, both candidates spoke last night, and both were very careful not to declare victory.
2: We've had a long, hard-fought primary, and we'll know soon who our nominee is going to be.
3: We are a state in need of a movement to take our politics back.
1: And of course, this race seems to crystallize the ongoing battle within the Democratic Party between the establishment candidates and progressives. Steve Futterman, CBC News, Los Angeles.
0: Starting now, people can walk or cycle into Michigan via the Gordie Howe International Bridge. The long-delayed border crossing opened to pedestrians just minutes ago. The CBC's Pratyush Dayal tells us about the anticipation behind the moment.
4: Windsor resident Justin Belmore has been camping at the base of the Gordie Howe International Bridge since early yesterday morning.
5: I wanted to be like the first one to cycle across the Gordie Howe.
4: Vehicles have been crossing the bridge since last week after delays caused by ongoing trade tensions with the U.S. Still, some business owners like Phil Jacobs, who runs Jake's Old Town Tavern in Sandwich Town, are hoping the bridge will be a boon for the bottom line.
6: We've already had probably 8 Americans that have been over already and used our patios.
4: The path along the Gordie Howe Bridge is more than 2 kilometers long and connects to trails on either side of the border. Officials say it's open to everyone to travel as long as they carry the proper identification. Pratyush Dayal, CBC News, Windsor.
0: The U.S. government is planning to close 5 foreign missions, and one of them's in Winnipeg. The CBC's Santiago Arias Orozco tells us businesses on both sides of the border will take a hit.
7: It's useful to have feet on the ground.
8: For 20 years, Brad Kirbison worked at the United States Consulate in Winnipeg. It opened in 2001, covering the area between Toronto and Calgary.
7: You know, it's a lot of geography, a lot of people, and a lot of issues that it's very hard to address from that distance.
8: The office doesn't handle visas or passports. Its key role to promote business and trade with Canada. Now the U.S. Department of State is transferring those responsibilities to its embassy in Ottawa, closing Winnipeg in a bid to streamline operations. Brian Peeler, with the Department of Political Science at the University of Manitoba, says it's a bigger loss for Americans.
9: Giving up a set of eyes and ears on a province that it's, you know, currently making sectoral-specific trade decisions about.
8: The State Department says its priorities in Canada remain steadfast. It's unclear when the consulate will stop operating. Santiago Arias Orozco, CBC News, Winnipeg.
0: Canada-U.S. Trade Minister Dominic LeBlanc is back in Washington, expected to meet with American senators and key U.S. industry leaders. LeBlanc is also meeting with Canada's negotiating team.

including Chief Trade Negotiator Janice Charette. The visit comes ahead of the U.S. August 19th tariff deadline. If a deal between the two countries isn't reached by then, 50% tariffs will go into effect on Canadian goods. The targeted goods range from alcohol to hockey sticks to cement. That is The World This Hour. For CBC News, I'm Mike Miles.

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1: Good morning, everyone out there listening. How are we doing? It's so early. It's time to just listen to music. You don't want to listen to me. You want to listen to the tunes. Why don't we start with the Pretenders? This is Don't Get Me Wrong.

Don't Get Me Wrong by The Pretenders on Mornings. My name is Miguel Rivas. How are you doing? This is CBC Music. Thelma and James are a rising married duo within the country music realm, and they've been compared to Sonny and Cher and the White Stripes. People say they're the country music version of that. Now, they're still ramping up, obviously, but they record out of a home studio, and they haven't really toured like crazy. But recently, they've been opening for Luke Combs on a stadium tour. That is a launch into how you do touring. This next song is called Alternative

ending. And it's a song they dreamed up about how everything can really go two ways, the truth or an alternative ending. Wow, that married couple, they're doing their own therapy through music. Here they are. This is Thelma and James on Mornings.

The new one from Phoebe Bridgers there, that is, of course, Lost Boys, which you're getting used to because it is in high rotation all over the place. Okay, this past weekend I went to one of those water parks that you get a hotel room in, you stay there, it's like a grounded cruise ship, you don't know what's going on outside, there's no windows to the outside world, and it was amazing. Me and my family, we had a great time. But let me tell you, when you're in a place like that where the air is controlled like that, your breathing gets weird, your skin gets weird, your head gets weird. I loved it. I had a great time doing all the water slides, all the restaurants, all the bowling, et cetera, et cetera. But I couldn't wait to get out into the real world. You know what I'm saying? I was done with that place. 3 days is more than enough. I'm not going to name them, but you can probably guess what I'm talking about. I won't tell you, but you know who will tell me? Sade Awele. This is her with Zen of Soul on Mornings.

0: to get me to the other side.
1: You just heard Gregory Porter with Don't Lose Your Steam. And we're not going to lose our steam, because coming up in a couple of tracks, we're going to go under the covers, this time with Johnny Cash and June Carter Cash and Bob Dylan. Now, the song It Ain't Me, Babe appears on the last track on side two of Dylan's fourth album, Another Side of Bob Dylan. This was, of course, the legendary album that Bob Dylan recorded in a single night studio session, aided by what he calls a couple of bottles of Beaujolais. And apparently, It Ain't Me, Babe was towards the end. It was an inspirational moment. He just had to play everything that the band had been doing. The last master take for the album was already done by 1:30 a.m. One, two.

0: be.
1: Johnny Cash and Bob Dylan were huge fans of each other, and Johnny Cash covered this song very, very soon after its release. We're going to hear a cover right after this. This is Wolfcastle, That's Life.

0: 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And it's time to get under the covers.
1: Johnny Cash and Bob Dylan were huge fans of each other, and they even released some music together. But, of course, before that, they just liked each other from a distance, because real recognizes real. Johnny Cash said he bought a portable record player on tour with him in the 60s so that he could listen to the freewheeling Bob Dylan album immediately before and after every single show. And Dylan admired Cash so much that, according to Johnny's son, John Carter Cash, when they finally met, Bob was jumping up and down on the bed saying, "I can't believe I met Johnny Cash," like he was a little kid. They liked each other so much that they covered each other's music. Johnny Cash and June Carter Cash actually had a huge hit with their cover of "It Ain't Me, Babe."

0: far, babe.
1: Johnny Cash heard that and said, we got to take the voice down several octaves. And that's what he did. Here's his cover with his soon-to-be wife, June. This is It Ain't Me, Babe, by Johnny and June.

Johnny Cash and his soon-to-be wife June Carter there with their cover of It Ain't Me, Babe. A huge hit for them right after the original was released, of course, by Bob Dylan. My name's Miguel Rivas. We got some more music coming your way. This is Young Friend from the album New Entertainment. Here is Miracle.

Hometown rock and roll heroes, The Beach is there with Takes One to Know One. Are you a huge Smashing Pumpkin fan? Like I was when I was a kid. Today, this next song I'm about to play was my favorite song for at least an entire summer. And it's the first concert I asked my mom to take me to. I was taken to some other concerts in advance of that. But the one I chose was Smashing Pumpkins. Well, if you've supported them as long as I have, you'll be happy to know that next year, they're receiving a star on the Hollywood Walk of Fame. That's right. There's a recording artist category that's being added. And you got Lil Wayne, Karol G, the Smashing Pumpkins, and David Guetta. They're among the artists receiving one next year. So if you get down to Hollywood, make sure you take a picture with a star for the Smashing Pumpkins. Here they are with Today on Mornings.

little bit of a country twang there on Japanese Breakfast. That is the song Picture Window. Naomi Sharon is up next, and she said something interesting. She said that the 20s are like your second puberty, and then in your 30s, you think you have everything figured out. But as someone just entering my 30s, I realized it's time to refigure everything out. And that's what she's doing with her music, trying to be very vulnerable and very open. Here she is, Naomi Sharon, with the song Try. Try.

The Haunting Sounds of Ghost by Sebastian Gaskin on CBC Music. My name is Miguel Rivas. This is Mornings, and we've got time for a couple more. This is Mars Aspen with Spilled Milk.

0: Begin with Take Me Out There on Mornings. And that's it for this hour. My name's Miguel Rivas, and it's time for a short news break so you can get all caught up. But stick around, because next hour I've got songs from Foo Fighters, Role Model, and Bruno Mars.
1: From CBC News, the world this hour, I'm Mike Miles. We begin in Kyiv. Firefighters hosing down flames at a hardware store damaged in the latest wave of Russian strikes. Ukrainian officials say at least 17 people were killed and 44 injured in attacks around the capital. It comes after President Volodymyr Zelensky shared disturbing video captured in the eastern region of Kherson. A civilian identified as a 52-year-old man named Yuri is seen being attacked by an exploding drone. Yuri survived. He says this is the second time he's come under attack. Ukraine's accusing Russia of hunting innocent people with drones like a human safari. Votes are still being counted in Michigan, one of five states holding primary elections yesterday. The Democratic Party is being tested as it tries to regain control of the Senate. The party's top candidates are in a tight race in Michigan, with moderate Representative Haley Stevens in a virtual tie with progressive Abdul El-Sayed, each with 48%. A candidate who dropped out of the race, Mallory McMorrow, still got 4% of the vote. She's endorsing El-Sayed. Many call that primary a test of the party's future path. The seat would be a critical win for Democrats. After a day of relative calm, officials in British Columbia are assessing the damage, and so far, it doesn't look good. Hundreds of properties have been destroyed by wildfires, and officials warn fire season is far from over. Caroline Bargut has that story.
2: Basically, I grabbed my marriage license, I grabbed a few odds and ends and some mementos, and I was out of there.
3: When Arlene Gervas saw wildfires moving towards her home on the main Okanagan Indian Reserve, she knew it was time to go. She later saw a video posted on social media of her home burned to the ground. One of about 230 properties destroyed by the Bradley Creek fire.
2: It's very, very difficult. We're trying to just stay as positive as we can.
3: The Pear Lake wildfire burning near the village of Clinton, northwest of Kamloops, has destroyed about 120 properties, and damage assessments are still being done. BC's Forestry Minister Ravi Parmar says this has been a difficult fire season, and it's just getting started.
4: We know the BC Wildfire Service almost certainly has several weeks of high-intensity work left before the wildfire season has settled.
3: He says British Columbians in fire-prone areas should stay up to date and pack a bag just in case they too will have to leave. Caroline Bargut, CBC News, Vernon, BC.
1: One of Canada's most recognized journalists, Lloyd Robertson, has passed away at the age of 92. His passing was announced last night by CTV News and confirmed by a family member to CBC News. Susan Armiston looks back at his remarkable career and legacy.
5: Good evening. Lloyd Robertson for CBC News.
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10: 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U.S. President Ronald Reagan.
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6: And in 2011, leaving the anchor chair, but not the network.
11: We come to the end.
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11: 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Good night.
6: Susan Ormiston, CBC News, Toronto.
1: U.S. President Donald Trump says a deal to reopen the Strait of Hormuz could come later today. Iran and Oman are working toward an agreement on the waterway that could ease pressure on the global economy and potentially help bring an end to the war. Closure of the strait has driven up the price of fuel and basic goods far beyond the region, roiling the global economy. The U.S. and Iran reached a deal to open the strait in June, only for attacks to resume. That is The World This Hour. For CBC News, I'm Mike Miles. This show

0: was for everyone up early with the tide. It's Mornings with Miguel Rivas on CBC Music.
1: Yes, indeed. Welcome back to a new hour of incredible music on Mornings. My name is Miguel Rivas. You know, the Foo Fighters kind of started the acoustic trend in modern times with their cover of this on the Howard Stern Show. If you know anything about guitar, you know about drop D tuning, probably because of these guys. This is Everlong by the Foo Fighters.

Let those drop D power chords ring. That is Foo Fighters with, of course, the song Everlong on Mornings. My name's Miguel Rivas. How are we doing out there? Did you listen last week? On Thursday, Nathan, our producer, came in and he told me about a song you need to hear, a.k.a. Synth. And he talked about Julie Neff and her incredible song Something, which is really from her album Fine, which is about the lie we say when we're feeling fine. We're all working through something, and when someone says, how you doing? We all say fine, and we don't really mean it. That's what this album is about, digging into those feelings. If you want to hear more new songs that you want to know about from our CBC producers, you should head to cbcmusic.ca/synth, S-Y-N-T-H, and find some new music there that will excite you. Here she is. This is Julie Neff with the song Something.

High Hopes 3000 from Role Model there on Mornings. You know, when you buy a ticket to a concert, do you expect the explicit section to be labeled right there? You know, you want it to say lawn if you're at a lawn show, or covered if there's going to be rain and it's outdoor. Well, guess what? Bruno Mars is now selling tickets to his concerts at Wembley Stadium that are listed as audio only / no view. They're acknowledging that you will not see the stage, nor will you see Bruno Mars, but you'll be able to hear the concert. Is that a good thing or a bad thing, that type of honesty? I'm not sure. They should sell it at a reduced price. That's all I want to say. Okay, here's Bruno Mars right now with I Just Might on Morning.

You just heard the very catchy song, The Boy, from Rachelle Jordan, which is, of course, from the album Through the Wall. Now, the album Through the Wall has been shortlisted for a Polaris Music Prize. And guess what? This Sunday at 6 p.m. and 6:30 in Newfoundland, there's an episode of The 10, hosted by Odaria Williams in conversation with producer Ryan Chung and Kelsey Adams, where they're going to talk all about Through the Wall by Rachelle Jordan, the album. They're doing this every Sunday until the Polaris Music Prize is awarded. They're taking the time to discuss the album in detail and let you know what's so special about it. If you want more, tune in right here to CBC Music at 6 p.m. and 6:30 in Newfoundland. This was Rachelle Jordan with The Boy. But now it's time for Baja Bula. This song is, of course, My Angel.

Love You Soon. That's the name of the song, of course, by Julia Jacklin on Mornings. Okay, it's almost time for your daily trivia, your play it by ear. I know you're ready. You know how it works already. You get two audio clues from me, and then because I'm so kind, I'll also play a third clue, a song released in a mystery year. All you got to do is put the clues together, line them up, switch them around, figure out which year I'm trying to get you to guess. It's that simple, and it's coming up right after this. This is Glenn Lewis on CBC Music.

0: Majid Jordan there with the song Life 2. Okay, this is it. It's time for trivia. It's time to get smarter, or at least activate our brains and remember a year that we forgot about completely. We're pulling it right to the surface, right to the forefront of our minds. Here's how it works. I'm going to give you two audio clues from a mystery year, and then I'm going to play a song released during that same mystery year. All you have to do is figure out what the mystery year was. Are you ready? Good. Then let's...
1: Play it by year.
0: In this mystery year, for your first clue, D.B. Cooper proved that carry-on luggage once included a parachute and $200,000 in cash.
2: When he got on a plane in Portland, Oregon last night, he was just another passenger. But today, after hijacking a Northwest Airlines jet, ransoming the passengers in Seattle, then making a getaway by parachute, a description on One Wire Service, master criminal.
0: An event that inspired very, very many poor action film sequences, right? D.B. Cooper jumping out of the plane. Where did he go? What happened to him? We don't know. It was our mystery year. For your second clue, it was also in this year that Ontario Place opened its gates, kicking off decades of family outings, sunburns, and asking, are we there yet? And now, Ontario Place, there it is. You know, it's a memory that we're going to have to hang on to forever. So our mystery year, D.B. Cooper jumped out of a plane, Ontario Place opened. It's also the year that this song was released, G. Knight, Mr. Big Stuff. But what year was it?

Mr. Big Stuff by Gene Knight right there from our mystery year. Also the year that D.B. Cooper jumped out of a plane with $200,000 in cash, never to be found. It was also the year that Ontario Place opened its gates for the first time. What year was it? Do you remember? If you remember, then this is your year. It was, I'm going to tell you right now, 1971. Wow, many, many decades ago. Did you get it? I'm so proud of you. My name is Miguel Rivas, and I'm just so proud of you. We're going to keep going. This is Tommy Lafroy. The song is Slush Puppy.

0: I'm just assuming it's deliberate, but I love how the synths actually sound like they are melting during that song. That's modern English from way back. My name is Miguel Rivas. Guess what? Diljit Dosanjh has a huge following online. Not only is he the face of the Punjabi music movement sweeping the world, he sold out Madison Square Garden, for instance. He also attended the Met Gala. He's becoming a huge celebrity. He also is an extremely accessible online personality, and he's really funny. If you follow him right now, he's documenting his trip across Japan, where he's doing some shows and having some fun, but he's really documenting every little interaction he's having, and it's pretty funny and pretty charming. Here he is, Diljit Dosanjh. You're going to love it. This is Water on Mornings.
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What a team. That's Childish Gambino on a feature there with K Tronada. The song is, of course, Witchy. My name's Miguel Rivas, and this hour's almost up, but not before we get to some Sade. And I must say, everybody knows this, maybe you don't, but I'm going to say if you haven't known this already, Sade is the name of the band. Her name is also Sade, but the band is also called Sade. It's like Bon Jovi. Don't think about it too much. From back in 1992, from the album Love Deluxe, this is Cherish the Day on Mornings.

0: From CBC News, The World This Hour, I'm Mike Miles. Critical votes still being counted in Michigan, one of five states holding primary elections Tuesday. The votes seen as a test for the Democratic Party's future. Steve Futterman reports.
1: This is one of the most closely watched races in the nation. Democrats deciding who their candidate will be in this November's U.S. Senate race, a race that could determine which party controls the U.S. Senate. So a lot's at stake. The final votes are still being counted. But right now, the so-called progressive candidate, Abdul El-Sayed, has a narrow lead over the more establishment moderate candidate, Haley Stevens. She's a current member of the House. Now, no winner's been declared, but the New York Times says its analysis shows El-Sayed is the likely winner. Now, both candidates spoke last night, and both were very careful not to declare victory.
2: We've had a long, hard-fought primary, and we'll know soon who our nominee is going to be.
3: We are a state in need of a movement to take our politics back.
1: And of course, this race seems to crystallize the ongoing battle within the Democratic Party between the establishment candidates and progressives. Steve Futterman, CBC News, Los Angeles.
0: And just in, multiple reports now say Abdul El-Sayed has won the race. Israel is launching a new round of strikes against southern Lebanon. The IDF's accusing Hezbollah of violating a ceasefire, but not giving any details. Just before the attack, Israel issued digital evacuation warnings, the first in more than a month. This comes as the U.S. mediates talks in Rome with the goal of having Israel hand over parts of southern Lebanon to the Lebanese army. A deadly wave of strikes is exposing a gap in Ukraine's air defenses, with Russian missiles raining down on Kiev virtually unchallenged overnight. As Julia Chapman tells us, the Ukrainians say they're critically low on the weapons needed to counter them.
4: The attack began shortly after midnight in Kyiv. At a warehouse outside the capital, firefighters work to put out a blaze. President Volodymyr Zelensky says Russian strikes hit a construction company, a brewery, and other civilian sites. Rescuers fear there could be people trapped under the rubble. Officials also say an attack on a railway station west of the capital killed several people. Zelensky says those lives could have been saved if the country had more interceptors. Moscow appears to be exploiting Kyiv's vulnerability with more long-range strikes. Ukrainian forces did not shoot down any of the 28 Russian missiles launched overnight. They are running low on ammunition for the Patriot air defense system. Ukraine is negotiating with the U.S. about producing the weapons itself, but President Donald Trump appears reluctant to let that happen. Julia Chapman, CBC News, London.
0: Canadian health officials are warning about what global funding cuts could mean for the rising rate of new HIV infections. In response, doctors in Calgary are launching a national consortium, and as the CBC's Karina Zapata reports, the goal is to create preventative solutions before it's too late.
5: This has the potential to result in a resurgence of the HIV epidemic.
6: Infectious disease physician Dr. Raynell Lang sounding the alarm about funding cuts by the U.S. and other international donors, which she says has led to less HIV testing, prevention, and care in many low- and middle-income countries.
5: Because of the lack of access to services and care, people are maybe migrating with little or much less medications.
6: It's why she's working to bring doctors, researchers, organizations, and HIV-positive Canadians together. The consortium is calling on federal and provincial governments to do a better job of educating migrants and newcomers on HIV resources available here. Dr. John Gill, medical director of the Southern Alberta HIV Clinic, is helping lead the group.
7: We cannot be complacent that this will not directly or indirectly affect us.
6: Health Canada says it continues to work with partners, including the provinces and territories, on tackling the public health issue. Karina Zapata, CBC News, Calgary.
0: And that is The World This Hour. For CBC News, I'm Mike Miles.
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10: Welcome back to Mornings on CBC Music with me, Miguel Rivas. Were you at Oceaga last weekend? Because apparently Somber had quite the set. He apparently just lit the entire stage on fire in a figurative sense, not a literal sense. But everybody was talking about the gentle giant with his huge explosive performance. I wish I was there. Here he is, Somber, with 12 to 12 on Mornings.

That's Somber with 12 to 12 on Mornings, a unique sound there. And that's important, isn't it? Because in this day and age where music creation has become extremely accessible, and maybe even more so going forward with AI as it advances, there's more music than ever being created. Every single year, millions of songs are being uploaded to every streaming service. There's less room than ever available at the attention dinner table. So if you want to stand out, if you want your music to reach people, I'm saying you need to make music for someone and not for everyone. Does that make sense? Make your music personal. Make it specific. That's what I love about this next artist. This is Loren, now in Montreal with the song Gold in California.

Wilco on Mornings. Oh, yeah, some Chicago rock and roll for you there. The song is You Never Know. You know what else you never know? You never know when AI is creeping into our lives. Jill Scott recently praised an artist named Bruno, saying, I really like this song on her social media platforms. She was, of course, then berated by everybody following her and listening, saying, this is an AI artist. It's not a real person. And Jill Scott said she felt really bad. She said, it's a damn shame, but she couldn't tell the difference. To her credit, she took some time to shout out artists Jay Bambi, Wyatt Waddell, Akeem Ali, Arnetta Johnson, and others. But it just goes to show, we're going to have to be more and more scrupulous going forward, aren't we? Well, you can't mistake Jill Scott's voice. Here she is with Pressure on Mornings.

Koozie C with Rather Be on CBC Music. Coming up in a couple of tracks, we're going to go under the covers, this time with Saxon and Christopher Cross. Now, Christopher Cross's Ride Like the Wind is actually his debut single from his debut album as a solo artist. It's kind of a weird contemporary radio subject for its song type, you know, for the genre.

genre it's in, soft rock. It's about a condemned man running to the border to get away from his crime. Not because he feels guilty, but just because he doesn't want to go to jail. Now, Christopher Cross says this was actually inspired by his obsession with the show The Lone Ranger when he was a kid. And I'm gonna-

Shout out to Michael McDonald, the hardest working man in music, who was so busy at the time he could only show up for one line. That's Christopher Cross, Ride Like the Wind. We're going to hear a cover by Saxon in just a couple of tracks. Here's Keane right now with Somewhere Only We Know.

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1: When Christopher Cross wrote Ride Like the Wind, he was living in Houston at the time and commuting often between Austin and Houston. And sometimes he would indulge a little bit and drift off, and he would dream up songs like this one, Ride Like the Wind. It was about escaping to the border of Mexico and getting to the other side. But now he says in hindsight, what he thought would happen on the other side of the border of Mexico was just fantasies he had as a teen about what you do in Mexico, just drinking underage and smoking cigarettes. But now he realizes that this was probably a pretty childish fantasy.

That may not sound like a typical acid fantasy, but Christopher Cross says he indeed was on acid when he came up with that song. This is a special man. What the heck? Okay, Saxon covered this song in 1988, and you're not going to believe this. It's a heavy metal cover. Here we are, Ride Like the Wind in rock mode. This is Saxon.

They should have got Michael McDonald for that one, too, right? He could have done some heavy metal vocals. Why not? That is Saxon covering Christopher Cross's Ride Like the Wind on CBC Music. We're going to keep going. This is Billy Ann with Otis on Mornings.

big, big drums, am I right? That's Arrested Development with Tennessee. You know, J. Lloyd Watson and Lydia Kiddo of Jungle are some of the hardest working musicians right now. Not only do they have their own music they're promoting, new music as well, they're working with Leon Bridges on his new album. They're writing, they're recording, they're jumping all over the place. They are in demand. But let's not forget about Jungle themselves. Here's a new one. This is The Wave.

0: Jeremy Albino there with Tears You Hide. Before that was Jungle with The Wave. Okay, show's almost over, but we've got time for a couple more. Here's the Gorillaz with a newish one. This is Orange County on Mornings.
1: Yeah.

of Monsters and Men. The song is Ordinary Creature. And guess what? That's the show for today. My name is Miguel Rivas. You've been tuned into Mornings on CBC Music. And I'm not going anywhere. I'm going to be back tomorrow. So why don't we hang out then? Okay, bye.

0: brought people who've been dissatisfied together.
1: Across that movement that we built, there was an inspiration in the idea that we could take our government back. Government of the people, by the people, and for the people, instead of government of the corporations, by the special interests, and for the billionaires.
0: Now, of course, this race seems to crystallize this ongoing battle within the Democratic Party between the more establishment and progressive candidates. Steve Futterman, CBC News, Los Angeles.
2: The United States government is planning to close 5 foreign missions, and one of them is in Winnipeg. The CBC's Santiago Arias Orozco tells us businesses on both sides of the border will take a hit.
3: It's useful to have feet on the ground.
4: For 20 years, Brad Kirbison worked at the United States Consulate in Winnipeg. It opened in 2001, covering the area between Toronto and Calgary.
3: You know, it's a lot of geography, a lot of people, and a lot of issues that it's very hard to address from that distance.
4: The office doesn't handle visas or passports. Its key role to promote business and trade with Canada. Now the U.S. Department of State is transferring those responsibilities to its embassy in Ottawa, closing Winnipeg in a bid to streamline operations. Brian Peeler, with the Department of Political Science at the University of Manitoba, says it's a bigger loss for Americans.
5: It's giving up a set of eyes and ears on a province that it's, you know, currently making sectoral-specific trade decisions about.
4: The State Department says its priorities in Canada remain steadfast. It's unclear when the consulate will stop operating. Santiago Arias Orozco, CBC News, Winnipeg.
2: A woman's in custody after 4 men were stabbed in central London. Metropolitan police say it happened during lunchtime in Covent Garden. The victims rushed to a trauma center, their condition unknown. Police say the 47-year-old woman is facing charges of assault and possession of an offensive weapon. There's no word so far about a possible motive. Artificial intelligence can soon be helping people in a profession steeped in traditional methods. A new report from Farm Credit Canada is exploring how to use AI in agriculture. In Newfoundland and Labrador, some farmers are on board, despite warnings from experts. Max Bacco tells us more.
6: Farmers are paying more for almost everything, including feed, fertilizer, and fuel to run their operations. So for people like Scott Neary, who runs an indoor farm in St. John's, technology is a lifeline.
7: So if we're not finding ways to not only increase our own competitiveness, but also stay competitive, then I think that's going to be a big problem for food security. So I think that's why it's so important for people not only to want to adopt AI, but for them to almost need to adopt AI.
6: Kelly Bronson, an agriculture and AI expert at the University of Ottawa, says artificial intelligence won't solve that fundamental problem in the food system.
8: We have tried and true methods for generating food, more local and community-based food security in ways that don't harm the environment.
6: Max Bacco, CBC News, St. John's.
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0: Good morning. I'm Ted Deller with an update from the CBC Edmonton Newsroom. The Calberta government is being charged with six offenses 2 years after the death of a 24-year-old provincial employee. Morgan Kitchen of Calgary was struck by a tree while battling the Jasper wildfire. The Occupational Health and Safety Regulatory Body alleges the province could have prevented the incident by cutting the tree or establishing a no-work zone. The Ministry of Public Safety and Emergency Services says it can't comment on specific allegations and none of the charges has been proven in court. Fatal overdoses reached a record 770 last year in our city, but now Edmonton city staff say they're making some headway on a municipal overdose response plan. They told council in a recent memo that they've made progress on 31 of 36 recommendations dating back to 2023. The suggestions include improving data collection and increasing support for first responders. Otherwise, we're looking at a pretty nice day, a high near 25 with a fair bit of sun and some cloud near noon.
1: For the first time in 9 years, the best players in the world came together.
2: It's been a really long time. 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
2: Good morning. Welcome to Tempo here on CBC Music. I'm Julie. Coming up on Tempo, a story about one composer who uses the power of visualization when she writes music. But first, you begin with Antonin Dvorak's Furiante, which is kind of like a musical version of the Fast and the Furious Bohemian style.

Music that packs a good punch. You just heard Antonin Dvorak's Slavonic Dance No. 8, a Furiante, with the Quebec Symphony Orchestra, led by Yoav Talmy. Hello, welcome to the classical part of your day here with CBC Music. I'm Julie Nasralla, and you're now listening to Tempo. Haydn said, the best of what he learned from him. Mozart said, he is the father, we are the children. Well, who on earth is worthy of being praised by people like Mozart and Haydn in such a huge way? Handel? Or Vivaldi? Or maybe Telemann? Well, if you guessed Johann Sebastian Bach, you're close.

Lovely. Music by Carl Philipp Emanuel Bach, the third movement of a trio sonata with Les Coucous Bénévoles. You're listening to Tempo this morning on CBC Music, and I'm Julie Nasralla. Need to have a difficult conversation with someone? Visualize it. Want to score a goal the next time you're out on the field? Visualize it. Visualization is an extremely effective tool that can change the landscape of your mind. And your next artist stands by it. Libby Larson says that she visualizes as she's composing and that her piece, Deep Summer Music, is a direct sonic translation of those visions. Deep Summer Music brings to life golden wheat fields, sunflowers, corn and rye shimmering with natural color and light as warm winds sweep through the landscape like quiet and peaceful waves. So here is Libby Larson's Deep Summer Music with the Colorado Symphony led by Marin Alsop. Visualize it.

What a gorgeous landscape. You just heard Deep Summer Music by Libby Larson with the Colorado Symphony, led by Marin Alsop. You're listening to Tempo, and this is CBC Music. When her husband suddenly died, she was left alone with four kids and a whole lot of trauma. Rita Strohl underwent a complete transformation.

cremation after her husband passed away. Strohl was so traumatized by his death that she completely retreated from public life. And during this intense period, she also underwent a profound spiritual transformation. Rita Strohl immersed herself in meditation and embraced a more mystical musical aesthetic filled with Celtic, Hindu, and Christian mythology. Well, eventually she met another man, a younger man, and they were married for nearly 30 years. But then it happened again, except this time their relationship ended not because he died, but because he met a younger woman. And this time, Rita Strohl went deeper into isolation by moving to the country, where she meditated again upon her grief and stopped composing altogether. Here's her piece called Solitude.

a double dose of the sublime. You just heard classical guitarist Dale Kavanagh playing her own music, her Prelude No. 1. And before that, Rita Stroll's Solitude with cellist Esther Abrami and pianist Kim Barbier. You're listening to Tempo on CBC Music, and I'm Julie Nasralla. Imagine if the love of your life showed you how deeply they care for you by writing a piece of music. How do you think you'd want it to sound? Well, when Gustav Mahler wrote this next music for the love of his life, his wife, Alma, what he created is music that remains profoundly romantic and profoundly intimate. The fourth movement of Mahler's Symphony No. 5 is intense and fragile and tender, like if someone were to gently take your face into their hands, look straight into your eyes, and right down to your soul. So as you're listening to Mahler's Adagietto, just think of how it must have felt when Alma herself heard this music for the very first time. Here is the fourth movement of Mahler's Symphony No. 5 with the Montreal Symphony led by Raphael Payare, followed by the fifth movement of Mahler's Symphony No. 5.

0: You just heard the epic fifth movement of Gustav Mahler's Symphony No. 5, and before that, the tender, the intimate fourth movement, the famous Adagietto, with the Montreal Symphony Orchestra, led by Rafael Payare. 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I'm Julie Mizralla. Your news is next.
1: From CBC News, The World This Hour, I'm Mike Miles. Multiple news outlets are projecting progressive candidate Abdel El Sayed has won Michigan's Democratic primary.
2: What we showed is that the power of our many is greater than the power of their money.
1: He beat moderate Haley Stevens in a tight contest. El Sayed will face Republican Mike Rogers in November's U.S. midterm elections for an open Michigan Senate seat. The Democratic Party is being tested as it tries to regain control of the Senate. Observers called this primary a test of the party's future path. To Kyiv next. Firefighters hose down flames at a hardware store damaged in the latest wave of Russian strikes. Ukrainian officials say at least 17 people were killed, 44 others injured in attacks around.

0: believed to have minor injuries. Authorities say a 47-year-old woman is facing charges of assault and possession of an offensive weapon. Police believe this was an isolated incident. After a day of relative calm, officials in British Columbia are assessing the damage, and so far, it doesn't look good. Hundreds of properties have been destroyed by wildfires, and officials warn fire season is far from over. Caroline Bargut has that story.
1: Basically, I grabbed my marriage license, I grabbed a few odds and ends and some mementos, and I was out of there.
2: When Arlene Jerva saw wildfires moving towards her home on the main Okanagan Indian Reserve, she knew it was time to go. She later saw a video posted on social media of her home burned to the ground, one of about 230 properties destroyed by the Bradley Creek fire.
1: It's very, very difficult. We're trying to just stay as positive as we can.
2: The Pear Lake wildfire burning near the village of Clinton, northwest of Kamloops, has destroyed about 120 properties, and damage assessments are still being done. BC's Forestry Minister Ravi Parmar says this has been a difficult fire season and it's just getting started.
3: August and September are often the most active period for wildfire in our province. We know the BC Wildfire Service almost certainly has several weeks of high-intensity work left before the wildfire season has settled.
2: He says British Columbians in fire-prone areas should stay up to date and pack a bag just in case they too will have to leave. Caroline Bargut, CBC News, Vernon, BC.
0: One of Canada's most recognized journalists, Lloyd Robertson, has died. He was 92. Robertson's passage was announced last night by CTV News, rather, and confirmed by a family member to CBC News. Susan Ormiston looks back at his remarkable career and legacy.
4: 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Lloyd Robertson for CBC News.
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16: 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I'm Julie Nasralla. Coming up on Tempo, a story about what a difference a vowel can make. Stay tuned to find out what that's all about. But first, you begin with music by Johann Strauss Jr., who was so extremely nervous when traveling by train that he insisted on keeping the curtains in the railway car drawn because the changing landscape outside his window made him anxious.

Lovely. You just heard the overture to Johann Strauss Jr.'s A Night in Venice with the Kitchener-Waterloo Symphony led by Rafi Armenian. You're listening to Tempo, and this is CBC Music. What a difference a vowel can make. When printed announcements of Ludwig van Beethoven's upcoming concerts accidentally said Ludwig von instead of Ludwig van, he wasn't in a hurry to correct the mistake. Well, why? Because von indicated that you were a member of the nobility, but Beethoven was no such thing and did not rush to correct it.

just gorgeous music. You just heard the first movement of Ludwig van Beethoven's String Quartet No. 1, with also some gorgeous playing from the Casals Quartet. You're listening to Tempo on CBC Music, and I'm Julie Nasralla. Oh, there you are, my sweet patootie. Honey Bunch, would you mind picking up the dry cleaning? Of course not, Pookie Pie. Pet names are goofy but lovely ways of expressing love, intimacy, and familiarity. And you've probably got a couple of pet names in your repertoire too, don't you, Love Bug? Well, when Frédéric Chopin was involved with George Sand, she had a few choice pet names for him too. She called him Chop Chop. She called him her little grasshopper. But perhaps the most dramatic was Monsieur Velvet Fingers.

a smoking hot performance. You just heard pianist Jaden Izek-Dzurko with Frédéric Chopin's Scherzo No. 1. I'm Julie Nasralla, and you're listening to Tempo on CBC Music. To clap or not to clap, that is the question. If you've ever been in the audience for a classical concert where there was a pause between the movements and you felt like clapping, but nobody else was clapping, so you stopped yourself, you're not alone. There are two camps in the music world that have been arguing for years about the no clapping, clapping business between movements. But with this next music, there is no debate because the composer made it very clear what he would like to have happen, or in this case, not have happen. Robert Schumann did not want people clapping during the breaks in between the movements of his cello concerto because he didn't want to break the magic spell that the music might cast over you. And because of that, he wrote his cello concerto without any breaks at all, which in this case works beautifully for both classical camps. Here to take up the rest of your hour is Robert Schumann's cello concerto starring Truls Mörk with the Orchestre Philharmonique de Radio France, led by Paavo Järvi.

formidable virtuosity. You just heard cello superstar Troels Mørk with Robert Schumann's cello concerto with l'Orchestre Philharmonique de Radio France, led by Paavo Järvi. 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I'm Julie Nizrallah. You've got much more tempo and classical music coming your way right after your next news break.

0: From CBC News, The World This Hour, I'm Gina Louise Phillips. Progressive Abdel El Sayed has won the U.S. Democratic primary for the state of Michigan. The win tees up a midterm election battle in an important swing state. Its outcome could help Democrats gain control of the Senate or further consolidate the Republicans' grip on Capitol Hill. Steve Futterman explains.
1: In one of the most closely watched races, which exposed divides within the Democratic Party, the progressive candidate Abdel El Sayed beat the more establishment candidate Haley Stevens. In the general election this November, he will take on the Republican Mike Rogers. That race could determine which party controls the U.S. Senate. The race between El Sayed and Stevens was at times quite divisive. He immediately tried to heal any bitterness.
2: Whatever differences that we might have had in the primary, they pale in comparison to what unifies us. A recognition that so long as we want to keep our democracy, that democracy better be working for people.
1: A key issue in November will be El Sayed's views towards Israel and the Middle East. He has been quite critical of Benjamin Netanyahu's policies during the Gaza war. But to win, he will likely need to hold on to Jewish voters who traditionally vote for Democrats. Steve Futterman, CBC News, Los Angeles.
0: A deadly wave of Russian strikes has killed 17 people in Ukraine. Russian missiles rained down on Kyiv, virtually unchecked.

0: railway station west of the capital killed several people. Zelensky says those lives could have been saved if the country had more interceptors. Moscow appears to be exploiting Kyiv's vulnerability with more long-range strikes. Ukrainian forces did not shoot down any of the 28 Russian missiles launched overnight. They are running low on ammunition for the Patriot air defense system. Ukraine is negotiating with the U.S. about producing the weapons itself, but President Donald Trump appears reluctant to let that happen. Julia Chapman, CBC News, London.
1: It's another milestone day for the Gordie Howe International Bridge. Just a week after cars and trucks began making their way across the structure linking Windsor, Ontario, and Detroit, pedestrians and cyclists can now cross for free. Officials are urging patience, saying the lineups to cross could be a little longer than expected on opening day. The 3-kilometer trek should take between 45 minutes for pedestrians and about 20 minutes for cyclists. The Canadian government is developing a new medical laboratory to better respond to biological threats and pandemics. The Canada's Biomedical Countermeasures Laboratory will be located in Winnipeg. Dr. Keith Folk is head of the Medical Microbiology and Infectious Diseases Department at the University of Manitoba. He says this initiative is drawing on lessons learned from the COVID-19 pandemic.
2: This facility will produce experimental vaccines and therapeutics against pathogens that have the potential to cause pandemics. Building this facility will not only provide jobs for Manitobans, but also help Canada produce its own vaccines against the next pandemic threat.
1: The project has launched under Canada's broader defense industrial strategy. It's expected to be completed in 2033. BC wildfire crews are expecting more extreme behavior due to increasingly hot weather this week. There's no significant rainfall in the forecast, with temperatures in many southern communities hitting the mid to high 30s. Dry lightning is also expected. There are more than 100 active wildfires. Half of them have yet to be contained. And that is the World This Hour. For CBC News, I'm Gina Louise Phillips.
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5: Hello and come on in if you're just joining CBC Music. I'm Julie Nasralla. Welcome to Tempo. If you know or have ever met a highly sensitive person, well, coming up, a story about a highly sensitive child's reaction to rain. But first, here is the Capricho Español by Nikolai Rimsky-Korsakov, who said, I doubt if you would find anyone in the entire world more skeptical of everything supernatural, phantasmal, or otherworldly than I. And yet, as an artist, it is these things that I love most.

It is so sensational and such a crowd pleaser. You just heard Nikolai Rimsky-Korsakov's Capriccio Español with the Saito Kinin Orchestra, led by Seiji Ozawa. You're listening to Tempo. I'm Julie Nasralla, and this is CBC Music. Your next composer was a sensitive child. How sensitive? Well, when Amy Beach was a kid, any noise that sounded like loss of control deeply upset her to the point of sobbing. Like, for example, if someone spontaneously laughed out loud in her presence, little Amy would be moved to tears, her bottom lip would start quivering, and her mama would have to carry her out of the room. Even the sound of raindrops hitting the windows made her cry.

because she felt threatened by the fact that nature itself was crying and demanded that her mother wipe away nature's tears as well as her own. Here to take up the rest of your hour is Amy Beach's Piano Concerto, starring pianist Alan Feinberg with the Nashville Symphony Orchestra, led by Kenneth Schermerhorn.

This concerto is romantic to its core. It just oozes romanticism for 36 minutes and change. You just heard Amy Beach's Piano Concerto, starring Alan Feinberg with the Nashville Symphony, led by Kenneth Schermerhorn. And that is the recording that rounds out your time with Tempo today here on CBC Music. I'm Julie Nasralla. Thank you so much for being here and for sharing all of these pieces together. Right now, you've got 3 more hours of classical music to look forward to with Tom Allen and About Time. That's coming up right after the news.

0: From CBC News, The World This Hour, I'm Gina Louise Phillips. U.S. officials are trying to assess the true scale of devastation of fires ravaging Washington state. More than 4,000 hectares of the forest are still burning, with the worst of it concentrated in Spokane County. As Ina Sadu reports, the weather may be on the side of the firefighters, but time is not.
1: Cooler temperatures and lighter winds are helping firefighters battling three wildfires burning around Spokane. More than 700 structures, mostly homes, have been destroyed. But officials say it's still too early to know the full extent of the damage.
2: This is still a very complex fire.
1: Tom Stokesbury is part of the federal agency leading the response. He says there's some good news.
2: Tremendous amount of progress made in the last 24 hours. We actually have containment now.
1: 1,300 firefighters are hoping to gain an upper hand on the ground and from the air. But the time to do that is limited. Later this week, winds are expected to pick up and temperatures are forecast in the high 30s. While the cause of the two fires is under investigation, authorities have arrested a 37-year-old man for suspected arson in connection with the most destructive of the three. Ina Sidhu, CBC News, Spokane, Washington.
0: BC's Provincial Fire Service says it's positioning crews and resources to respond to new wildfires. Scorching heat and the risk of more lightning strikes are raising the stakes. One of the largest fires is the Bradley Creek Blaze on the east side of Lake Okanagan. Victor Cumming is the mayor of Vernon, the city closest to the fire.
3: In terms of our emergency services, we're as ready as we can be. BC wildfires here in large numbers, helicopters operating out of our small airport here.
0: Right now, there are more than 100 active wildfires burning in BC. Nearly half of them are considered out of control. U.S. Democrats

0: Ukraine's president warns his country's supplies of missile interceptors are dangerously low. Volodymyr Zelensky says allies have supplied just a third of the air defense missiles to Ukraine in 2026 compared with last year. This shortage has come into focus during a Russian missile attack this morning. Ukrainian air defenses failed to intercept a single one of the nearly 30 missiles launched by Russia. A huge chunk of man-made debris smashed into the moon earlier today, and scientists worry more space junk will end up on the lunar surface before long. Sarah Levitt has more on this.
1: Ignition and push off.
2: The SpaceX Falcon 9 rocket was launched in January 2025 as part of a lunar landing mission. Normally, parts fall back into Earth's atmosphere and burn up or land in water, but this mission turned out different. The rocket's 4,000-kilogram upper section was shed in space as planned, but it deviated and accidentally crashed into the moon's surface early in the morning. Jonathan McDowell is an astrophysicist with the Center for Space Environmentalism.
3: As human activity around the moon is set to increase dramatically, we've realized that actually this isn't a good thing to be doing, hitting the moon with our junk.
2: Some experts describe the oversight of space debris as largely unregulated. As for this latest crash, there are no visuals of it yet. Satellites detected changes in the light and may have managed to capture photos, but the information may take days to be processed. Sarah Levitt, CBC News, Montreal.
0: And that is The World This Hour. For CBC News, I'm Gina Louise Phillips.
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Welcome to the program. Welcome to the afternoon. You're listening to About Time, a radio show that comes your way via the CBC Music Network. My name is Tom Allen. Delighted to be here with you for 3 hours of music and stories in the afternoon, as is always the case at this time on this network in this country. Yes, indeed. We have lots of great stuff coming up in the program today. Great new recording of Olivier Messiaen's Quatuor pour le fin de temps, a quartet for the end of time. That time not being here yet. But we have a great recording featuring some wonderful Canadian performers. And we'll start out with this from Richard Strauss, a self-important, well-dressed gentleman arriving and being certain that everything is going to go the way it should.

from Richard Strauss. That's the overture to a set of incidental pieces, well, music that was to go as part of a play. It was a production of Molière's Le Bourgeois Gentilhomme, and it was completely unsuccessful. The production was an absolute flop, but the music that he wrote went on to find not just success, but it's beloved. It gets programmed all the time. And you'd be surprised how often that happens. You know, I think of Arlésienne by Georges Bizet. The play was a complete flop. Of Schubert's Rosamunda, another one. These are pieces that are beloved and really have no business. Well, had no business lasting past opening night, but the music was far better than the reason it was created. You're listening to About Time on CBC Music. This from Rachel Podger, the English violinist who has such a productive relationship with Tafel Music in Toronto, but here she's performing with Brecon Baroque, music by William Laws.

Music by the 17th century Englishman William Laws. That was the Sonata No. 8. We heard The Air, played by the ensemble Brecon Baroque, led by Rachel Podger, violinist. This comes from the Necessities, the Mother of Invention file, a very rich file within musical history. It's one thing if you're a violinist or a pianist, and certainly there have been composers that did both of those things and wrote music for their instruments. But if you're, let's say you're a great pianist, you don't need to write music for the piano. There's a lot already, and some of it's been established to be pretty darn good. However, if you're, let's say, a percussionist, as is the case with the mid-60s percussionist and composer Emmanuel Séjournés from Strasbourg, where he teaches, if you're a percussionist, you have to look for pieces of music that will work for you, especially involving a solo role with an orchestra. So after you've explored the pieces already written for, let's say, marimba and orchestra, it doesn't take you that long. There aren't that many. If you have even the inkling that you might be able to do better by writing one for yourself, then that's what you do. And that was the beginning of what has turned out to be a very successful career as a composer for Emmanuel Séjournés. Here is his marimba concerto, the third movement. And this is not, more telling, not performed by him. There are recordings in which the composer is playing the solo part, but here it's been passed on to another generation, which is the greatest achievement for just about any composer. Played here by Fumito Nuonya with Johannes Schläfli and the Kurpfalz Chamber Orchestra.

from the French composer and percussionist Emmanuel Séjourné, written in 2005, the Marimba Concerto, the third movement. The soloist there, Fumito Nonoya, and that was accompanied by the Kerbpfalz Chamber Orchestra, which is pretty close to Kerplunk or Kerplatz or what have you. If there is such thing as the Kerplunk Symphony Orchestra, please do tell me. I'd love to know about that. That was directed by Johannes Schläfli. Here is music that plays with expectations.

It's from the English composer Samuel Coleridge Taylor and played by Luke Welch. It's one of the three humoresques, which doesn't mean it's necessarily funny. It just doesn't do quite what you expect it to.

There, did that end the way you thought it might? Yes and no, I'm guessing. Which is possibly the best. That is Samuel Coleridge Taylor's music from The Three Humoresques. The first one, The Presto, played by Luke Welch. This comes from the No Such Thing as Bad Publicity Department. We know the name Giuseppe Maria Cambini because Mozart, in 1778, accused him of trying to obstruct one of the pieces that Mozart was going to present in Paris. Mozart claimed that Cambini was jealous of his music's perfection and that he got in the way of things happening. There is no one else in that era who dealt with Cambini who made any such accusation. Cambini seems to have been a good person and reliable and professional in everyone's estimation except that of Mozart. But because it was Mozart who said these things, even though they were uniformly negative, it keeps Cambini's name alive and makes his music, like this, the Second Wind Quintet, just a little bit more interesting to us now.

the Montreal-based wind quintet Penta Edre with music by Giuseppe Maria Cambini from the 1780s, the second wind quintet. For the rest of this hour, we'll be in the company of the French composer Paul Dukas, whose score for the ballet La Perie, P-E-R-I, has been very, very well known only for the opening fanfare, which you'll hear now, and not for all the great stuff that follows. We're doing our best to repair that. Here is the Poème Danse in its entirety by Paul Dukas, played by the RTE National Symphony Orchestra, Jean-Luc Dengo directing.

from 1912, the ballet La Pairie by the French composer Paul Dukas. We heard the Poème Danse. That was the RTE National Symphony with Jean-Luc Tingaud conducting. Time for news. Top of the hour, half past in Newfoundland. Lots more on the way. In the next hour of the program, we bring you music by Giovanni Gabrieli, the Italian master from the 16th century, Louise Farenc, many others. Do stay tuned.

0: From CBC News, The World This Hour, I'm Gina Louise Phillips. Canada is strengthening its ability to respond to future public health emergencies. The federal government has announced the development of a new countermeasures lab. It will be located at the country's hub for infectious disease research in Winnipeg. Karen Pauls has more.
1: Preparing for the next public health emergency begins long before the emergency arrives.
2: The new biomedical countermeasures laboratory will study microbes and pathogens that cause serious or deadly diseases and produce experimental vaccines, treatments, and tests. MP Terry Duguid says it draws on lessons learned from the COVID-19 pandemic.
1: A reminder that investments in science remain as important as ever.
2: This facility will be part of the National Microbiology Lab, but will also collaborate with university researchers and industry, says Keith Folk. He's head of medical microbiology and infectious diseases at the University of Manitoba.
3: The gap is in producing high-quality test vaccines and therapeutics that go on for further testing. And then you can go ahead with a single product and then engage a larger scale manufacturer.
2: The lab is expected to open in 2033. Karen Pauls, CBC News, Winnipeg.
0: BC wildfire crews are expecting more extreme behavior due to increasingly hot weather this week. There's no significant rainfall in the forecast, with temperatures in many southern communities hitting the mid to high 30s. There are more than 100 active wildfires. Half of them have yet to be contained. Progressive Abdul El-Sayed has won the U.S. Democratic primary for the state of Michigan. The win tees up a midterm election battle in an important swing state. Its outcome could help Democrats gain control of the Senate or further consolidate the Republicans' grip on Capitol Hill. Steve Futterman reports.
4: In one of the most closely watched races, which exposed divides within the Democratic Party, the progressive candidate Abdul El-Sayed beat the more establishment candidate Haley Stevens. In the general election this November, he will take on the Republican Mike Rogers. That race could determine which party controls the U.S. Senate. The race between El-Sayed and Stevens was at times quite divisive. He immediately tried to heal any bitterness.
5: Whatever differences that we might have had in the primary, they pale in comparison to what unifies us. A recognition that so long as we want to keep our democracy, that democracy better be working for people.
4: A key issue in November will be

0: Cyclists can now cross for free. Officials are urging patience, though, saying the lineups to cross could be a little longer than expected on opening day. The 3-kilometer trek should take between 45 minutes for pedestrians and about 20 minutes for cyclists. Tributes are pouring in today for a Canadian broadcasting legend. Veteran news anchor Lloyd Robertson has died at the age of 92. Robertson has spent more than four decades delivering the news. He anchored The National at CBC before moving in 1976 to CTV, where he fronted its flagship news program for 35 years. Colleagues are remembering Robertson as a trusted journalist who helped set the standard for TV news. Here's former CTV anchor Lisa LaFlamme.
1: My life changed because of Lloyd Roberts, and I became a better journalist and also just a better human being, because Lloyd was all of those things. He was about the news and about the fairness of it, but he was also about the humanity of it.
0: His career spanned nearly a dozen federal elections and two Quebec referendums. That is the World This Hour. For CBC News, I'm Gina Louise Phillips.
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You're listening to About Time on CBC Music. I'm Tom Allen. Plenty more to go on today's program. Some wonderful music in this coming hour, including a brand new great Canadian recording of music by Olivier Messiaen. We will start with this, however, with Louise Farenc, her second symphony, The Last Movement.

Music by Louis Ferhenc, the French pianist and composer, who, facing every single obstacle you can imagine as a female composer in very conservative Paris in the 19th century, could never have expected that her music would receive the recognition it now does. And to be fair, that took almost 150 years. She died mid-19th century, and it's only in the last decade and a half that any attention at all has fallen to this wonderful and, as you just heard, very powerful music. Now, in contrast, Franz Schubert, the early Romantic composer from Vienna, wrote approximately 1,000 pieces in a very, very short life. He died in his early 30s. He could never have imagined that almost everything he wrote would be at least reviewed and very likely celebrated and revered. But that began to happen almost immediately after his death, including this music from the Impromptus. This is the fourth. Mathieu Godet playing Franz Schubert.

virtuoso performance by Mathieu Godet. That is part of his ongoing project to record all of the piano music written by Franz Schubert, and there is a lot. That was the fourth impromptu in F minor. Franz Schubert, who died in his early 30s, may have had an inkling that he might have been remembered beyond his days, but could never have imagined the celebrity with which he would be treated, or rather with which his music would be treated once his life was over. You're listening to About Time on CBC Music. You could contrast that because around the early decades of the 19th century, with changes in society, with the Enlightenment, with the French Revolution and a rise of a kind of interest in democracy, if not actual democracy, there was a new power accorded to the individual artist and a new responsibility. Artists suddenly, instead of just being working servants,

audience were prophets who had to say something worth repeating, which, it's true, created an environment in which their music might be remembered, but also created pressure to create something worth remembering. Not at all on the radar of earlier composers, like, for example, the 16th century Italian master from Venice, Giovanni Gabrieli. He wasn't writing music to be remembered, to last centuries. He was writing music for a church service. It needed to be done now, it needed to be good, and then next week, there needed to be some more.

from the Venetian master Giovanni Gabrieli from the late 16th century. That is Hesperian 20, great performance of the Canzon Duo de Cimitoni. You're listening to About Time on CBC Music. So, yes, I don't believe Giovanni Gabrieli would have been thinking about an afterlife for his music, possibly for himself, being someone who worked in the church at the time. But mid-20th century, we get a composer who, I think, was probably thinking of both of those goals, deeply religious, Olivier Messiaen, but also highly aware that a great piece of music, especially created in a memorable circumstance, might stand a chance of finding a foothold in the memory, collective memory of humanity. And that's precisely what happened with this music, written in a Nazi prison camp and performed there as well. A quartet tellingly named For the End of Time. Here's a great new recording featuring the clarinetist Dominique Desautels with Mark Lee, Cameron Crosman, and Louise Bessette. We'll hear the Vocalise, the second movement.

A brand new all-star Canadian recording of that great music by Olivier Messiaen. That was the pianist Louise Bessette, the cellist Cameron Crosman, the violinist Mark Lee, and the clarinetist Dominique Desautels. We heard the second movement, the Vocalise, from the Quartet for the End of Time by Olivier Messiaen. All right, one more example, and this is a musician who clearly was aware of the possibility that his art might be remembered after his days, even though he was not getting anywhere near the attention or the respect that he might have deserved during his lifetime. The great Austrian organist and composer Anton Bruckner. There are moments where his pieces were edited by his students. He was so lacking in confidence and in lacking in social wiles that would help him navigate the very socially conscious world of Vienna where he lived. And sometimes this seems hard to believe, but sometimes his students would tell him to cut things out of his pieces, that they would be better received that way. And he even dutifully made these cuts, but on certain places in the score, he would write something along the lines of, for a later time, knowing, apparently, that interest in his music and respect for his decisions would eventually come his way, even if he were long dead by then. And indeed, that is precisely what happened. Here's the first movement of the Ninth Symphony by Anton Bruckner.

0: powerful resolve of Anton Bruckner. His Ninth Symphony, the first movement, the Bavarian Radio Symphony Orchestra, they're directed by Herbert Blomstedt. Time for news, top of the hour, half past in Newfoundland. Lots more on the way. Do stay tuned.
1: From CBC News, the world this hour, I'm Gina Louise Phillips. Ottawa is partnering with Toronto to build thousands of affordable homes. The $2.7 billion investment will deliver more than 5,600 new rental units across the city. The homes will include supportive, rent-controlled, as well as market-rate units. Prime Minister Mark Carney insists affordability is key for all of them.
2: Not luxury condos, but homes that people can afford, places that they can build their lives in, places near the subway, schools, grocery stores, for working families, for students, seniors.
1: Carney says the construction projects will use Canadian steel, lumber, and workers. Construction for most of those units is set to begin before the end of the year. Another group of whales from a shuttered Ontario theme park have reached their new homes. Seven belugas have arrived at SeaWorld in Texas. It's the biggest collective move of captive whales the world has ever seen. Carly Thomas has more.
3: SeaWorld staff in wetsuits celebrating in San Antonio, Texas, after seven female belugas arrived from Marineland in Niagara Falls, Ontario earlier this week.
4: They did fantastic on the transport.
3: Katie McCullough is with SeaWorld.
4: We're just going to be looking for them to eat, most importantly, and get acquainted with their new environment.
3: In all, nine whales from the theme park are now at SeaWorld after two arrived last month. Four others have gone to Shedd Aquarium in Chicago. A collective of U.S. and Spanish aquariums have been working to rehome the park's 30 belugas after Marineland threatened to euthanize the animals last fall. At the time, the park said it was running out of money to care for them. The federal government has now confirmed Marineland applied for permits to export its four dolphins as well. Those permits are pending a veterinary assessment of each animal. Carly Thomas, CBC News, Toronto.
1: Manitoba RCMP have arrested a teenage boy for allegedly speeding on the Trans-Canada Highway just west of Winnipeg. Police say the 15-year-old from Winnipeg was going almost double the posted speed limit in a stolen vehicle while impaired. RCMP say he tested positive for THC. He also did not have a driver's license. The boy was fined over $1,000 and charged with theft-related offenses and driving dangerously. U.S. Democrats have chosen Dr. Abdul El-Sayed to lead the race for an upcoming election in Michigan. The progressive candidate beat out moderate Haley Stevens in an expensive and bitter primary. Democrats were divided over which candidate had more chances of winning a crucial Senate seat. Today, he stressed the need for solidarity in his party.
5: Whatever differences that we might have had in the primary, they pale in comparison to what unifies us. A recognition that so long as we want to keep our democracy, that democracy better be working for people and that all of us have to come together.
1: El-Sayed faces off against Republican candidate Mike Rogers in the November general election.

0: assist with the Center for Space Environmentalism.
1: As human activity around the moon is set to increase dramatically, we've realized that actually this isn't a good thing to be doing, hitting the moon with our junk.
0: Some experts describe the oversight of space debris as largely unregulated. As for this latest crash, there are no visuals of it yet. Satellites detected changes in the light and may have managed to capture photos, but the information may take days to be processed. Sarah Levitt, CBC News, Montreal.
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1: You're listening to About Time on CBC Music. I'm Tom Allen. Thanks for being here with us. Plenty more to go in today's final hour. We bring you a little later on a symphony that has been just about neglected for almost all of its 168 years, the first symphony by Max Bruch. Not that it's not beautiful, it just has a very successful older sibling, that same composer's violin concerto, which was first heard just 6 months earlier. Stay tuned for that, and we'll start with this from 1849 and Giuseppe Verdi.

And the thundering overture to Luisa Miller, the opera by Giuseppe Verdi. That's the Philharmonic Orchestra of La Scala with Riccardo Muti directing. You're listening to About Time on CBC Music. Here is a beautiful, it's a delight, this song by Lassa da Sela, the singer and songwriter and artist in all directions who died 15 years ago this year. She was raised by circus performers and, in fact, stayed close to the circus community as an adult herself, moving to Montreal in 1991, where, as history will show, a great number of circus organizations were starting up. She fell in love with that city, and I think it's fair to say Montreal fell in love with her. They were a great combination, and her death at the age of 37 in 2010 stands as one of the greatest losses for the music community and the circus performing community in this country. Here's one of the great songs by Lassa da Sela, sung by Patricia O'Callaghan.

That is music by Domenico Scarlatti, the Sonata number 27, and that was performed by and arranged by Judy Lohman, the harpist who came to Canada, to Toronto and the Toronto Symphony, as it was then or soon going to be led by Seiji Ozawa in 1969, and stayed. And has become, I think it's fair to say, the most influential teacher of harp in the world. Judy will turn 90 this year, and she was just celebrated at a massive harp convention in Toronto last week. 760 harpists, all in the city of Toronto, every one of whom knows of the impact and legacy of Judy Lohman. And even beyond that, you know, Judy has taught so many musicians for so long and so effectively with such impact for so long that there are now second and third generation students of hers. I don't think you can really quantify the impact she's had. You're listening to About Time on CBC Music. This is the music of the Croatian composer Dora Pejacevic, composed right around 1920. Her string quartet, Opus 58, the fourth movement, played here by the string quartet Sine Nomine.

string quartet called Sine Nomine, playing music by the Croatian composer Dora Pejasevic. Her quartet, Opus 58, that was the fourth movement. You're listening to About Time on CBC Music. A career in music can be a matter of skill, to be sure. It can be a matter of luck and timing. For Max Bruch, the G minor violin concerto, which was premiered 168 years ago in July of 1868, the success was so immediate, the timing was so right, the personnel involved, it was performed by and to a certain extent aided in its editing by the great Josef Joachim. At that point, at the peak of his fame and one of the most respected and beloved musicians alive. And that piece, the G minor violin concerto by Max Bruch, was instantly popular and remains today that. It is performed, I think it's fair to say, every year in just about every center of musical interest around the Western world. Meaning that other things created by Max Bruch have not been so lucky. For example, his first symphony. And at this time, 1868, a symphony was the greatest achievement a composer could hope to accomplish. A first symphony in E flat. Well, it was well received, but people pretty much forgot it right away. And that's kind of how it remains, because of the success of that great older sibling, the violin concerto, first heard just 6 months before. So let's give that symphony another hearing. Who knows? Maybe this will turn the tide.

0: The E-flat major symphony number 1 by Max Bruch, played there by the Leipzig Gewandhaus Orchestra, Kurt Mazur directing, and that's our show for today. Thanks for listening. You've been hearing About Time on CBC Music. I'm Tom Allen. News is next, followed by Drive with Rich Trefry. I'll be here tomorrow at the usual time. I do hope I can see you then.
1: From CBC News, The World This Hour, I'm Gina Louise Phillips. Canada is strengthening its ability to respond to future public health emergencies. The federal government has announced the development of a new countermeasures lab. It will be located at the country's hub for infectious disease research in Winnipeg. Karen Pauls has more.
2: Preparing for the next public health emergency begins long before the emergency arrives.
3: The new biomedical countermeasures laboratory will study microbes and pathogens that cause serious or deadly diseases and produce experimental vaccines, treatments, and tests. MP Terry Duguid says it draws on lessons learned from the COVID-19 pandemic.
2: A reminder that investments in science remain as important as ever.
3: This facility will be part of the National Microbiology Lab, but will also collaborate with university researchers and industry, says Keith Folk. He's head of medical microbiology and infectious diseases at the University of Manitoba.
4: The gap is in producing high-quality test vaccines and therapeutics that go on for further testing. And then you can go ahead with a single product and then engage a larger scale manufacturer.
3: The lab is expected to open in 2033. Karen Pauls, CBC News, Winnipeg.
1: It's another milestone day for the Gordie Howe International Bridge. Just a week after cars and trucks began making their way across the structure, linking Windsor, Ontario, and Detroit, pedestrians and cyclists can now cross for free.
5: I'm feeling energized and happy. It's a beautiful day. Everyone's smiling. Great to be among friends and neighbors. This is such a special, unique thing we have here in Detroit, Windsor, both sides of the strait. I'm feeling honored to be part of it.
1: Officials are urging patience, saying the lineups to cross could be a little longer than expected on opening day. The 3-kilometer trek should take between 45 minutes for pedestrians and about 20 minutes for cyclists. Starting today, Canadians have access to a second device for the emergency treatment of anaphylaxis. Neffy epinephrine nasal spray is now widely available in pharmacies across the country. Until now, Canadians have only had one option, EpiPen. Neffy is a needle-free, life-saving device for adults and children. It comes in a 2-pack and is a similar cost to an EpiPen. U.S. officials are trying to assess the true scale of devastation of fires ravaging Washington state. More than 4,000 hectares of the forest are still burning, with the worst of it concentrated in Spokane County. As Ina Sadu reports, the weather may be on the side of the firefighters, but time is not.
6: Cooler temperatures and lighter winds are helping firefighters battling 3 wildfires burning around Spokane. More than 700 structures, mostly homes, have been destroyed. But officials say it's still too early to know the full extent of the damage.
7: This is still a very complex fire.
6: Tom Stokesbury is part of the federal agency leading the response. He says there's some good news.
7: Tremendous amount of progress made in the last 24 hours. We actually have containment now.
6: 1,300 firefighters are hoping to gain an upper hand on the ground and from the air. But the time to do that is limited. Later this week, winds are expected to pick up and temperatures are forecast in the high 30s. While the cause of the 2 fires is under investigation, authorities have arrested a 37-year-old man for suspected arson in connection with the most destructive of the 3. Ina Sadu, CBC News, Spokane, Washington.
1: Ukraine's president warns his country's supplies of missile interceptors are dangerous.

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7: Here's Vince Staples with a 4-minute history lesson in song. This is Cotton.

From the album Cry Baby, that was Vince Staples with Cotton on CBC Music. It's the first Wednesday of the month. How is August treating you so far? My name's Pete Morey. I'm in for Rich Turfry. This hour, I've got new music for you from the 80s guitar god Johnny Marr. You hear the story of Pulp's This Is Hardcore, and Leon Bridges will light your way. We're also going to pay tribute to Glenn Hansard, who passed away last week. But right now, here's to Neil Townes and the song Sunshine's Free. We are-

That was Leon Bridges, a brand new song called Light the Way, here on CBC Music. My name's Pete Morey. Music fans are still coming to terms with the sudden death of Irish singer Glenn Hansard last week, who died in a motorcycle crash in his home city of Dublin. He was just 56 years old. Glenn Hansard was an actor and a musician, first appearing in The Commitments, the brilliant Irish film adapted from the Roddy Doyle novels set in the fictional district of Barrytown, Dublin. Now, Glenn never intended to be an actor, but he went along to the audition for that movie to support a friend. The casting director loved his crop of orange hair and gave him a part in the film. The character's name was Outspan Foster, a nickname given to him because at the time, Outspan oranges from South Africa were very popular and easy to get hold of in Europe. I remember eating them myself as a kid. So it was a brilliant inside joke about his orange locks, and his performance in the film is unforgettable as the group's busking guitarist. And Hansard was a busker in real life in his early days. He recalled his headmaster at school telling him he might not become a rock star, but if he stuck at it, he would likely make a living from music. And that he did. Hansard played music all his life, be it with his band The Frames or alongside Marketa Iglova in the beautiful film Once. It was a fictional movie romance that flourished into a real-life romantic and musical partnership as the duo The Swell Season. Now, it's going to take some time for fans to recover from this great loss to the Irish musical landscape. But hopefully, Glenn Hansard's music will heal the wounds and remind us of the joy he gave us on his journey. So rest in peace, Glenn Hansard. Here he is right now with The Swell Season and Low Rising.

Some cleansing music from Tia Wood, that was Sage My Soul. And before that, we mourned the passing of Glenn Hansard, the Irish musician who was one half of the musical duo The Swell Season, who passed away last week in a tragic motorcycle accident at the age of 56. His voice will be missed, but his music lives on. My name's Pete, this is Drive, and this next song is perfect for early risers or late night owls. This is Luna L with AM PM.

Featuring Obong Jaya, you just heard Little Sims and Lion. Little Sims will be out on tour this fall supporting the band Gorillaz. I'm looking forward to seeing them when they roll through the T-Dot. My name's Pete Morey, sounding a bit like a lion today. I've got a little bit of a summer something, but still happy to be here with you this Wednesday afternoon. This next performer spent years shaping the sound of the British music scene with his guitar playing in the Smiths. There's nobody else who sounds like Johnny Marr. When the Smiths broke up, Johnny spent some of his time as a sideman, collaborating with artists like the Pretenders, but never fully stepping into the spotlight himself. He made music with his friends in the Pet Shop Boys and New Order as the supergroup Electronic. But at some point, he decided, what the heck, and he became the frontman of his own band. And now he's about to be 5 albums deep into a solo career. His brand new record is called The Age of Everything, and this is the first single from that record. This is Johnny's take on the world in 2026. Here's Mr. Marr with a song called Spin.

That was Leith Ross with You On My Arm, and before that you heard Spin, the latest from Mancunian legend Johnny Marr. Johnny also has a very gorgeous line of his own signature Fender Jaguar guitars with triple lipstick pickups, and it also has a special mystery switch that unlocks a total new wiring system, giving you access to all kinds of sounds that Johnny Marr likes to make himself. Ooh, I want one of those real bad. My name is Pete Maury. Coming up in one song's time is today's edition of Rearview Mirror. You're going to hear how an unhealthy fascination with adult entertainment turned into a huge hit for Jarvis Cocker and his pals in the band Pulp. The story of This Is Hardcore coming your way after Adria Kane and the song Maybe.

0: Rearview Mirror. Looking Back. Amazing stories about a great song from the good old days.
1: In the mid-90s, the Sheffield band Pulp were riding the crest of a wave of young Britpop bands. Even though they were labelled one of the era's

0: Big Four bands, most of Pulp were older than the members of Blur, Oasis and Suede. Pulp had been going since 1978, and after years of hard graft, gigging and almost calling it quits, a nation of Britpoppers had emerged. They had finally found their audience. Their
1: common people like you. What else could I do? I said, oh, I'll see what I can do.
0: Pulp were led by the lanky, corduroy-clad poet Jarvis Cocker. In the fall of 1995, their fifth album, Different Class, was at number one on the UK charts. That was thanks to hits like Common People, a song that would become the defining anthem of the Britpop movement. The album would go on to win the coveted Mercury Music Prize the following year. Any other band would have released an encore album to quickly capitalize on their wave of success. But not Pulp. They had always been different. Like Britpop's older, more experienced siblings, they were in it for the long haul. Despite being the face of the movement, Jarvis Cocker found the idea of Britpop distasteful, describing the word itself as having a horrible, bitty, sharp sound. In fact, the huge success of the Different Class album had caused problems within the band. It was telling that the group's guitarist, Russell Senior, left right at the peak of their Brit popularity. So Jarvis and the remaining members of Pulp disappeared into the studio to work on a follow-up album and wait out the Britpop wave. The only problem was all the other younger bands kept surfing and the Britpop wave kept going. When Pulp surfaced 3 years later, it was 1998. By this point, they'd already been a band for 2 decades, even though they'd only had a handful of successful years. Time was taking its toll on Jarvis and his Pulp pals. The recording of the new album had been fraught with arguments and doubts, but it was finally finished. In March that year, they reintroduced themselves as a band that had lived through a midlife crisis with an album that brought the Britpop wave crashing to a halt. This is Hardcore. The title track, released 3 weeks before the album, was a 6.5-minute Bond-esque dirge, with lyrics based on Jarvis's attraction / repulsion to adult entertainment. In the lyrics for This Is Hardcore, the jaded Jarvis asks,
2: what exactly do you do for hardcore?
0: The tongue-in-cheek question was rhetorical. This song was Pulp's encore. Their follow-up to Different Class sounded different. This Is Hardcore was built on a sample of loungecore music by the Peter Thomas Sound Orchestra, Bolero on the Moon Rocks. Which was recorded for the soundtrack to the German 60s TV sci-fi series Rumpatrouille, a very Jarvis sample. Pulp were now in the business of making creepy, profoundly uneasy listening. Gone was the prosaic poetry of Common People. Things were getting explicit, humorless, hardcore. Pulp's shift from the light-hearted towards darkness might have seemed destined for commercial and critical failure, but the album and its single redrew the boundaries of what people considered Pulp to be. In doing so, they rejected the Britpop monster, creating something monstrous of their own. The New Musical Express called it possibly the creepiest single released in recording history. It's awful and brilliant. Rolling Stone magazine waxed. In midlife oblivion, Pulp have found a strange kind of liberation. Desperation never sounded quite so entertaining. There was one more twist surrounding This Is Hardcore. The cover art featured a bare-shouldered woman draped on a velvet pillow in a compromising position. The image by Peter Saville had been manipulated.

manipulated to make the model look more like a mannequin. The light has gone from her eyes. There is a dead quality to the image. The Russian model was Xenia Sobchak, the daughter of the first democratically elected mayor of St. Petersburg. She went from modeling to acting, then became a famous television presenter, a journalist, a news anchor, and then a political figure. 2 decades after shooting the bleak album cover shot for Pulp, Xenia Sobchak went head-to-head with Vladimir Putin in the 2018 Russian presidential elections. Now that is hardcore. Here's the most unlikely comeback single in history, the sordid and splendid This Is Hardcore by Pulp.

That was Pulp and the pummeling audio pornography of This Is Hardcore. It's icky and awesome in equal measure. I've been lucky enough to see Pulp live 3 times in the last couple of years, and I can tell you they put on an incredible show, and that show has now been captured for a brand new Pulp live album set for release on August 28th, simply titled Live. Can't wait for that. I'm Pete Morrie, big fan of the band Pulp, and now music from two artists who both have four-letter names, D-A-V-E, Dave, and T-E-M-S, Thames. This is Raindance on Drive.

let's get the party started. See you at the bar, you was hardly talking. That's when I knew that your heart was scarring. Friends to lovers need a part to star in. Like, wait, babe, let me.

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1: You heard Afrobeat artist Thames alongside Dave with Rain Dance on CBC Music. My name's Pete. I'll be back after your national news to reunite a pair of long-lost musical distant cousins.
2: From CBC News, The World This Hour, I'm Gina Louise Phillips. A Superior Court judge in Quebec has authorized a class action lawsuit against McGill on behalf of the university's Jewish students. The lawsuit claims they suffered damages during a series of pro-Palestinian protests on campus after the events of October 7th, 2023. Gloria Enriquez reports.
3: The lawsuit claims the lead plaintiff, McGill student David Coburn, has been the subject of harassment, discrimination, and violence while attending McGill, which has affected his student life. He claims to have even been physically assaulted, and that McGill has failed to protect him and other Jewish students. B'nai B'rith, a Jewish advocacy group, is backing the lawsuit. Paola Samuel is the regional director for Quebec. She says Coburn's experience of harassment on campus is not isolated.
4: But it's been going on across Canada from coast to coast, and we thought it was really important to be there for all students and to hold the universities accountable and say, you have got to figure this out. You have got to find a way to protect all your students.
3: Samuel says she hopes the upcoming trial can help push McGill and other universities to implement specific protocols to protect Jewish students when it comes to anti-Semitism. McGill University did not immediately return CBC's request for comment. Gloria Enriquez, CBC News, Montreal.
2: Manitoba RCMP have arrested a teenage boy for allegedly speeding on the Trans-Canada Highway just west of Winnipeg. Police say the 15-year-old from Winnipeg was going almost double the posted speed limit in a stolen vehicle while impaired. RCMP say he tested positive for THC. He also did not have a driver's license. The boy was fined over $1,000 and charged with theft-related offenses and driving dangerously. Canada is strengthening its response to biological threats that could endanger national health security. The federal government just announced the development of a new biomedical countermeasures medical lab. It will be located at the country's hub for infectious disease research in Winnipeg. MP Terry Duguid says the initiative is drawing on lessons learned from the COVID-19 pandemic.
5: National facility that will strengthen Canada's capacity to develop vaccines, therapeutics, and diagnostic tools before future public health emergencies become national crises.
2: The project is part of Canada's broader defense industrial strategy. It's expected to be completed in 2033. It's another milestone day for the Gordie Howe International Bridge. Just a week after cars and trucks began making their way across the structure linking Windsor, Ontario and Detroit, pedestrians and cyclists can now cross for free. The 3-kilometer trek should take between 45 minutes for pedestrians and about 20 minutes for cyclists. Progressive Abdul El-Sayed has won the U.S. Democratic primary for the state of Michigan. The win tees up a midterm election battle in an important swing state. Its outcome could help Democrats gain control of the Senate or further consolidate the Republicans' grip on Capitol Hill. Steve Futterman explains.
6: In one of the most closely watched races, which exposed divides within the Democratic Party, the progressive candidate Abdul El-Sayed beat the more establishment candidate Haley Stevens. In the general election this November, he will take on the Republican Mike Rogers. That race could determine which party controls the U.S. Senate. The race between El-Sayed and Stevens was at times quite divisive. He immediately tried to heal any bitterness.
7: Whatever differences that we might have had in the primary, they pale in comparison to what unifies us. A recognition that so long as we want to keep our democracy, that democracy better be working for people.
6: A key issue in November will be El-Sayed's views towards Israel and the Middle East. He has been quite critical of Benjamin Netanyahu's policies during the Gaza war. But to win, he will likely need to hold on to Jewish voters who traditionally vote for Democrats. Steve Futterman, CBC News, Los Angeles.
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1: 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And it's our job to reunite those songs here on Drive. And I have a great suggestion today from Drive listener Frank Jones from Saskatoon, Saskatchewan. 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

Proud Mary, it's a classic song, once brilliantly covered by Ike and Tina, but that's the original CCR and Proud Mary from 1969. Now, Frank wants you to take a listen to Cousin Number Two, a song from just last year by a Canadian singer with a vintage sound, Jeremy Albino. Frank thinks Jeremy's Rolling Down the 405 could be a distant cousin of the CCR song you just heard, and I gotta agree, they have that same lolloping beat. So let's reunite the family. This is Jeremy Albino with Rolling Down the 405 on Drive.

That is banjophonist Kaya Cater. I'm Pete Morey. You know I just wanted to say the word banjophonist. The song was called In Montreal, and it featured her friend Alison Russell, who is from Montreal. And speaking of Montreal, it is the preferred Canadian pit stop of your next artist, Ariana Grande. She loves performing there. In her words, the fans are just so loving and warm in Quebec. She loves Montreal so much that she even debuted her new single, Petal, the title track of her new album, Live, on July 28th before its release later that week. That's how much she loves you if you are an Ariana Grande fan in Montreal. I wonder if she treated herself to a post-show visit to the Puffins at the Biodome or a stroll down at the Old Port. Here's a new song from Ariana called Hate That I Made You Love Me.

What a team up. That's John Legend and Andre 3000. You heard the song Green Light here on CBC Music. My name's Pete. Thanks for hanging out with me this Wednesday. I saw a nice story out of CBC New Brunswick the other day that might be your cup of tea or cup of coffee this afternoon as you ponder a caffeinated pick-me-up. You've seen those free leave-a-book, take-a-book exchange libraries that people have in their front yards? Well, how about swapping books for mugs? That's what the Stauffer family did when they moved from Calgary to Riverview, New Brunswick. They set up a mug exchange library outside their house. You can come peruse the rack for a new mug and leave one in exchange you think someone else might enjoy. And since it went up about 2.5 weeks ago, there have been at least 200 mug swaps. Above everything, the family said it has been a great way to meet the neighbors and engage the community in a little bit of fun. And brew connection. And you can thank CBC New Brunswick for that zinger. Here's a song called Party by Goldie Boutillier. Could be about a tea party if you had the right mugs.

AEI, that's the Absolute Losers channeling the Who on that track. It's called At the Same Time, and it rocked here on Drive. My name's Pete Maury. Sometimes you ever feel you need to take a step back, you're too close to something, you need to remove yourself slightly to see what you truly have? Well, I think that's the case for Americana bands who aren't American. They're like one step removed. And here's what I mean. I'm thinking of First Aid Kit, the Swedish singing sisters making Americana music, but in Sweden. Then there's the Dead South from Saskatoon, Canada, making great Americana music, but north of the border. And then there's this next band from the UK who sound like the distant cousins of Graham Parsons and the Byrds. They're called the Hanging Stars. They are from a distinctly un-American part of East London, filled with betting shops and greasy spoons. But they have unlocked a rich seam of that Laurel Canyon 60s sound. And they are making some of the finest Americana music out there, despite being from the south of England. I can't really explain it. I guess sometimes you've got to stand outside yourself to see what you got. From their new album, produced by Gerard Love of Teenage Fan Club, this is The Hanging Stars with All Your Yesterdays.

She just performed at a free festival in Gage Park, Hamilton, this past weekend. You heard Feist, and maybe you were there. I'm secretly hoping she'll be performing with her pals in Broken Social Scene when they play later this Friday alongside Metric and Stars as part of their All the Feelings tour. Fingers crossed for Feist. Fingers crossed for Feist. Did I just invent a tongue twister? I think I might have. My name's Pete Morey. The title of Olivia Rodrigo's new album is something of a tongue twister as well. It's called You Seem Pretty Sad for a Girl So In Love.

You heard two Quebec superstars, Thierry Larose and Ariane Roy, and Cooler on CBC Music. My name's Pete, and you know what? Yesterday, I made one of the greatest errors a radio DJ can make. I said a band were from Toronto when they were not from Toronto, aka a city that thinks it's the center of the universe. Shame on me. Courtney Carmichael and Nikki St. Pierre are Sunday Club, a shoegaze pop band based in Winnipeg, Manitoba. They are not from Toronto, not from Hogtown, not even from the Six or the T-Dot. So I'm going to play you their new single called Blue Wave and see if the gods of good geography will forgive me. From Winnipeg, this is Sunday Club with Blue Wave.

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That's modern-day folk musician Boy Golden and the song Here to Stay on CBC Music. My name's Pete Morey. Last month, the actor and Detroit rapper Exhibit went viral in the most delightful way, which is nice for a change. In fact, the internet is holding Exhibit up as a role model for pet ownership because he posted a lengthy video about his cat named, wait for it, Thundercat, who just turned 20, which is absolutely ancient in cat years. In the video, he talked through Thundercat's daily feeding schedule, which has to be quite specific because of her advanced age and thyroid issues. He talked about the amount of time and effort he puts into Thundercat's longevity with visits from specialized vets, and he also talked about the fame Thundercat has acquired along the way. Exhibit's fans have known about his love for his pet for years and have been sending him gifts. Hoodies emblazoned with Thundercat's face. Full-on oil painting portraits of his cat. His fans are as invested in Thundercat as he is, it seems. It just goes to show, famous musicians are real people too, and they love their animals like we do. So I had a hard time deciding whether to play you a track by Exhibit or to play you this piece of musical smoothness by Thundercat's musical namesake, Thundercat. This song has the addition of Michael McDonald and Kenny Loggins, so that kind of tipped the scales for me. These three are setting sail for smooth seas. Here is Thundercat and Show Me the Way on CBC Music. Me.

That's the great Queen Bee, Beyonce, and Morning Dew. My name's Pete, your CBC National News is next, and I'll be back with one of the greatest songs written about the automobile ever.

0: From CBC News, The World This Hour, I'm Gina Louise Phillips. Canada is strengthening its ability to respond to future public health emergencies. The federal government has announced the development of a new countermeasures lab. It will be located at the country's hub for infectious disease research in Winnipeg. Karen Pauls explains.
1: Preparing for the next public health emergency begins long before the emergency arrives.
2: The new biomedical countermeasures laboratory will study microbes and pathogens that cause serious or deadly diseases and produce experimental vaccines, treatments, and tests. MP Terry Duguid says it draws on lessons learned from the COVID-19 pandemic.
1: A reminder that investments in science remain as important as ever.
2: This facility will be part of the National Microbiology Lab, but will also collaborate with university researchers and industry, says Keith Folk. He's head of medical microbiology and infectious diseases at the University of Manitoba.
3: The gap is in producing high-quality test vaccines and therapeutics that go on for further testing. And then you can go ahead with a single product and then engage a larger scale manufacturer.
2: The lab is expected to open in 2033. Karen Pauls, CBC News, Winnipeg.
0: Prime Minister Mark Carney has added his voice to those criticizing FIFA's president for an ill-fated plan to sell off financial stakes in the World Cup. Carney says he has no confidence in Gianni Infantino.
4: I've run a few organizations in my time. The idea that proper governance is not to disclose to your closest advisors, your chief operating officer, your fellow board members, something of consequence that you're even considering, let alone proposing, that's fatal, should be fatal.
0: Infantino is in Morocco holding crisis meetings as he tries to keep his job as FIFA president. Some national governing bodies have pulled their support for his reelection. They say they weren't consulted on his plans. Starting today, Canadians have access to a second device for the emergency treatment of anaphylaxis. Nepinephrine nasal spray is now widely available in pharmacies across the country. Until now, Canadians have had only one option, EpiPen. Nepi is a needle-free, life-saving device for adults and children. It comes in a two-pack and is a similar cost to an EpiPen. U.S. officials are trying to assess the true scale of devastation of fires ravaging Washington state. More than 4,000 hectares of the forest are still burning, with the worst of it concentrated in Spokane County. As Ina Sadu reports, the weather may be on the side of the firefighters, but time is not.
5: Cooler temperatures and lighter winds are helping firefighters battling three wildfires burning around Spokane. More than 700 structures, mostly homes, have been destroyed. But officials say it's still too early to know the full extent of the damage.
6: This is still a very complex fire.
5: Tom Stokesbury is part of the federal agency leading the response. He says there's some good news.
6: Tremendous amount of progress made in the last 24 hours. We actually have containment now.
5: 1,300 firefighters are hoping to gain an upper hand on the ground and from the air. But the time to do that is limited. Later this week, winds are expected to pick up and temperatures are forecast in the high 30s. While the cause of the two fires is under investigation, authorities have arrested a 37-year-old man for suspected arson in connection with the most destructive of the three. Ina Sadu, CBC News, Spokane, Washington.
0: Well, we end with some more tough news for Canadian tennis fans. The country's top-ranked player has withdrawn from the National Bank Open. Félix Auger-Aliassime pulled out just hours before his opening match in Montreal. He says he sustained a back injury during a practice. He was a favorite to win. His number two seed was the highest ever for a Canadian at the tournament in the Open era. Two other Canadians also dropped out due to injury. And that is The World This Hour. For CBC News, I'm Gina Louise Phillips.
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8: Today, Rich Turfry has given the

That is Gary Numan singing to us from all the way back in 1979 about our obsession with cars. Not a lot has changed between 79 and 2026. My name's Pete. You're listening to Drive on CBC Music. Thanks for hanging out with me this Wednesday evening. I'd like to play you a new piece of music by the artist James Brute, who had success in the UK some years back with his band The Brute Chorus. Well, James Brute is back and walking a solo path in 2026, and he is strolling right into The Fire of Love, which is the name of his brand new single from his forthcoming debut album, Move to the Ghost. Now, ghost is a pretty pertinent term when it comes to James Brute's music. It can be quite spectral, sitting somewhere between the electric music of the band Suicide and the Bruce Springsteen reverb-drenched recordings of his album Nebraska. Now, James lives on the coast in the UK, so if you throw in a pinch of that salty sea air and a picture of faded glory of classic English seaside towns, I think we're getting pretty close to his musical mix, but I'm going to let you decide. Here's James Brute right now, a delicious 5 minutes of musical dislocation. This is The Fire of Love.

You just heard Phoebe Bridgers and her new song called Lost Boys from her Last Weekend album. And before that, you heard the tremolo-soaked sound of James Brute and his new track, The Fire of Love. My name is Pete. Coming up later this hour, I'm going to play you something old but new from The Beatles. You might have heard of them. I think they're going to be pretty big. But right now, here's music from Kaylee Cardinal and her record, Boundless Possibilities. This track is called Just Let Me Lie to You.

0: with your swim top still wet.
1: That's country musician Zach Bryan and Plastic Cigarette here on CBC Music. I'm Pete. Thanks for hanging out with me this Wednesday evening. It's August 5th and I'm in for Rich on Drive. Don't you just love it when you find out your favorite singers from completely different countries are actually friends in real life? Well, that's the case for the huge megastar Dua Lipa from the UK and her bestie, who just so happens to be Mustafa the Poet from Regent Park in Toronto, Canada. The pair have been friends for years. They've made cameos on each other's tours, but this fall they will be teaming up for a literature festival at London's beautiful Southbank Centre. I just love that building. Now, Dua Lipa will be interviewing Mustafa about his new book of poetry called Noor, which is a meditation on his religious devotion, love, and the beauty of everyday rituals. Both of these artists are deep thinkers, so I'm sure this is going to be a fascinating chat. Want to take a trip across the pond, anyone? Here's Mustafa right now, and I'll Go Anywhere on CBC Music.

That's the Sisters Haim on CBC Music with their song Relationships. My name's Pete Maury. I'm going to keep your musical soundtrack going this Wednesday evening as you consider your options for dinner. This is Naomi Sharon with Try.

That was a serious foot stomper from Ari Lennox. You heard a song called Smoke. My name's Pete Morey. You might have noticed my voice is a bit croaky today. Sorry about that. But I am also suffering with a bit of Beatlemania because the Beatles have just released a deluxe version of their 1965 album Rubber Soul, one of my favorite records of the Beatles, and an album that saw them step away from their American R&B influences and lean into a Beatles sound of their own. Now, I'm very excited about this. Maybe you are too. The re-release contains new stereo and Dolby Atmos mixes of the album, as well as some unreleased sessions and demos. And it was pulled together by Giles Martin, who's the son of Beatles legendary producer John Martin, using a new technology to demix the album. They separated all the tracks and then stitched them back together for the ears of Beatle fans in 2026. So let's hear how this one sounds, one of the great tracks from the Beatles album Rubber Soul. I played this song solo as part of my music GCSE back in the UK. I remember being so nervous, my knees knocked together like a percussive instrument as I strummed my way through this Beatles classic. But I got a pretty good grade, I'll have you know. Here's the Fab Four with Nowhere Man from Rubber Soul.

So much certainty in that last note. That's Kaylee Watts and Talk to Giants here on CBC Music. My name's Pete. It is that time of day when you might need a little pick-me-up. So here's something for you. What is a vending machine's favorite type of music? It's heavy metal. Honestly, have you tried shaking one of those things when your chips get stuck? Here's the band Valley and their take on the one-stop snack shop. This is Vending Machine.

That's the band Young Friend with Miracle here on CBC Music. My name's Pete. I've got one more song for the road before we part ways this Wednesday evening. It's from the Montreal post-punk trio Cola, who put out one of the best records of 2026 so far. It is called The Cost of Living Adjustment. They make jittery agit-pop in the vein of bands like Joseph K and Orange Juice, and their Quebecois style of punk music really makes me smile. So crack the lid on this, Cola. Here they are with their song Hedge Sitting.

0: of Montreal, that's Cola and Hedge City. Jarrett Martineau's on standby with Reclaimed, and I'll meet you here tomorrow for The Drive.
1: From CBC News, The World This Hour, I'm Gina Louise Phillips. 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Prime Minister Mark Carney insists affordability is key for all of them.
2: Not luxury condos, but homes that people can afford, places that they can build their lives in, places near the subway, schools, grocery stores, for working families, for students, seniors.
1: Carney says the